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4: 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It's impossible without him. How do people make it in this world without Christ?
3: Thanks for joining us. I'm John Fuller.
2: You know, John, that's a great question. How do people make it in this world without Christ? Greg is today's speaker. He is the founder of Dare to Share Ministries right up the road here in Wheat Ridge, Colorado. Today, Greg is going to equip us to share the gospel with someone in our sphere of influence using what he calls relational evangelism. I like that. Mm-hmm. And I think you're going to want to try it. As you're going to hear, Greg brings a lot of energy and passion to the stage. So buckle up and let's listen to this outstanding message.
3: Yeah, here's Greg Steer speaking to our staff on Focus on the Family with Jim Daly.
4: So today, I'm going to give you a crash course. We're going to use an analogy of an airplane, how to pilot a gospel conversation from takeoff to touchdown. So let's begin. How do you fuel up with the right motivation? In other words, why should we share the gospel? There's a lot of reasons. I'm going to give you three different types of fuel to motivate you to share the gospel. The first is obedience to the Lord. Matthew 28:19, Jesus said to his disciples, go and make disciples of all nations. And that's not just to the 11 disciples that were there. That's to all the disciples of all time. It's like you're on that mountain with Jesus, and he looks in your eyes and says, go and make disciples of all nations. This is the primary mandate of Jesus. And if I told my kids when they were little, hey, I'm going to go to the store. I'll be back in an hour. While I'm gone, make your bed. I come back in an hour. Jeremy, Kaylee, did you make your bed? Well, Dad, Kaylee wrote a song about making our bed. But did you make your bed? Dad, I drew a picture of what a made bed looks like. But did you make your bed? Fuel number one, obedience to the Lord. Fuel number two, compassion for the lost. Matthew 9:36, when Jesus saw the crowds, he had compassion on them because they're harassed and helpless like sheep without a shepherd. So when Jesus saw people, he looked behind the smiling facades and he saw the scratches and bites and the hurt and the pain underneath. Do you feel that? For your neighbors, for that barista, for the person to cut you off. Life is hard with Jesus. It's impossible without him. How do people make it in this world without Christ? Obedience to Jesus, compassion for the lost, urgency of the mission. That's a third fuel, urgency of the mission. And I'm going to talk to you about something that a lot of preachers don't talk about today, but I got to talk about it because Jesus talked about it more than anybody in the New Testament. Of the 12 times the word hell is used in the New Testament, 11 are mentioned by Jesus. Jude 23 tells us this, snatch others from the fire and save them. There's an urgency to the mission that many of us have forgotten. And I want you to choose your fuel. Some of you may be more motivated by just sheer obedience to the King. Yes, sir. Some of you may be motivated more by compassion for the lost because your heart aches for those who don't know Christ. Some of you are more motivated by the urgency of the mission. You don't want to see anybody go to an eternity in hell. Choose your fuel and let it motivate you. Fuel up with the right motivation. And we need to pass that fuel on to the next generation. From the time my kids were little, we trained them how to share the gospel. We inspired them. We gave them passion fuel. And sometimes it backfired on us. I'll never forget, I was in the grocery store with my son, Jeremy. He was 5 years old at the time. And it was a Sunday afternoon after church, and the Broncos were going to play at 2:25. And I wanted to get home, so I was rushing. We were going through the bottled water and juice aisle, and a lady says, "Sir, can you help me read the prices on the bottled water?" And I said, "Sure." So I read it real quick, and I'm trying to get out of there. She wants to talk. She said, "Yeah, I lost my glasses. I'm a mess because I lost my dog. My dog died. Now I got to stop." So I said, "What happened?" She said, "I had a one-year-old Great Dane puppy. It ran out in the middle of the street, got hit by a car." And then she started doing something that us guys often cringe at the thought. She began to tear up. I'm like, "Oh no, please don't cry in the grocery store. Stop, drop, and roll. Please don't." I didn't know what to say to her. My son knew what to say, my five-year-old son. He goes, "That's okay, lady. Your dog's in doggy heaven, and you can go to heaven too. Daddy, tell her the gospel." I'm like, And then I remembered I trained him how to share the gospel in a five-year-old way. I go, "You tell her." He held up his hand. He wiggled his thumb. "God loves me." Then wiggled the next finger. "I have sinned. Christ died for me. If I believe, I will go to heaven." He goes, "See, lady, if you believe in Jesus, you'll go to heaven with your dog." And she's looking at him like he's a little freak, and so am I. And then she burst in tears. "I'm so mad at God." She goes, "I lost my son to cancer, and I bought a dog to comfort me in my grief, and now my dog is dead. I'm so mad at God, but now I'm in. Now I get it." I'm like, "Ma'am, God lost a son too, and I'm preaching the gospel." Meanwhile, my son Jeremy won't shut up. He's like, "That's okay. God loves me. I have sin." I go, "Back it off, boy. This is what daddy gets paid to do, right?" And we're in this conversation. Everybody's looking at the meltdown in aisle 9. She collapses in my arms. It was like a scene in a movie. Put her faith in Christ right there. We get our groceries, we walk out, and I am convicted. I look down at Jeremy. I said, "I was going to miss that opportunity. But you remembered what was most important. You saw her soul. I'm proud of you." We need to have the eyes of a child that sees the urgency. You want to fuel up with the right motivation. Secondly, you want to get passengers on board. In other words, how do you begin to engage people? How do you begin this process of evangelism? And I'm going to sum it up in 3 words. Prayer, care, share. Listen, you start praying for people that you know who don't know Jesus. And if you don't know anybody who doesn't know Jesus, get out a little bit. Engage the culture. Get to know your neighbors. Get to know that barista. Start praying for them, caring for them. One of the best ways you can care for people in this culture is by listening to them. We're going to talk about that in a little bit, but pray for them, care for them, and then at the right time, share the gospel with them. And do not buy the lie, "Well, I just share the gospel with my life." Yes, you share the gospel with your life and your lips. To use a plane analogy, I don't want to fly anywhere in a one-wing plane. There's two wings on the plane, and that is we live it and we give it. Right now, I want you to think of the name of one person you know who does not yet know Jesus that you're going to start praying for and caring for and at the right time share the gospel with. So you start by fueling up with the right motivation. You start getting passengers on board. You write those names down in what I call that cause circle to pray for, care for, and share the gospel with. Now, to use a plane analogy, how do you take off? How do you begin? If somebody goes, "It's hot in here," do you say, "It's hot in hell too, let me tell you about it"? No, do not do that. I've done it, it does not work. I'm gonna give you a simple 3-step process for beginning a gospel conversation. 3 words, ask, admire, admit. So I'm gonna go over this with you and then you're gonna practice. I want you to ask great questions. You know who asks great questions? Jesus. He has some 300 questions in the Gospels. I think one of the best ways that we can show the love of Christ to people around us is by learning to ask questions and deeply listening. Because we live in a culture that their faces are buried in their phones, and when you start asking questions and give people eye contact and genuinely listen, it is an act of love that people

0: That was it. And then he shifted to the living water. Start asking questions. Get to know people. Ask the Holy Spirit for that opportunity to turn it spiritual. It can be a question as simple as this: what do your tattoos mean? Or where are you from? Tell me about your family. So you ask questions, regular questions, and you turn it toward the spiritual. And some of you are like, well, that's awkward. Well, guess what? Suck it up, buttercup. It's okay. We have a saying at Dare to Share: awkward is awesome. Jesus was the Prince of Peace and the King of Awkward. Told the woman at the well, go get your husband. I don't have a husband. Yeah, you've had five husbands, and the dude you're shacking up with now is not your husband. Awkward. Rich young ruler, go sell everything you have, give it to the poor and follow. Awkward. If you're not willing to suffer a little bit of red face and embarrassment for the sake of the gospel, honestly, what kind of Christian are you? Turn toward the spiritual. And when you find out what they believe, admire what you can. Admire what you can about what they believe. We need to seek to engage, not enrage. Oh, you're a Muslim? Interesting. You know what? One of the things I appreciate is you pray five times a day. That's commitment. And I'm not saying that you agree with everything or most things, but you find that one sliver you agree with or you can admire, and that becomes a bridge. Too many times we start trying to fight and argue and break out the Scarface apologetics gun. Say hello to my little friend. And we start to try to blow away them with all of our apologetics facts. And I believe in apologetics, and I believe there's a place for them, but I don't believe it's up front.
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0: Ask, admire, admit. Admit that you need Jesus more than anyone. This is when you share your story. Can you share your testimony in less than 60 seconds? What was like before? What happened? How did you hear the gospel? What's it been like since? I know what some of you are thinking. Some of you are thinking, my testimony is lame. I came to Christ as a five-year-old in Sunday school. That is not a lame testimony, by the way. I saw a social media post. I loved it. It says, on the day you got saved, God turned a criminal proceeding into an adoption ceremony. Every one of you has a powerful testimony because it's really ultimately not about you, but what Jesus did on the cross, and that you receive that into your life. This is when you share your story. Ask, admire, admit. Now, you need to have a good flight plan. In other words, you need to be able to share the gospel message, and you may be thinking, well, how do I do that? I'm going to teach you a way to share the gospel without a piece of paper and a pen. If you don't have your Bible with you, okay, that's fine. G-O-S-P-E-L. God created us to be with him. Genesis 1 and 2. Think about that. With all of creation, God said, let there be, let there be, let there be light, let there be. He said, let there be. He spoke it into existence. But with humanity, he didn't say, let there be. He got in the mud, and he formed a mud man. And he breathed into Adam's nostrils the breath of life. And the first thing Adam saw when he opened his eyes was the muddy, smiling face of his creator. And then later on, he put Adam into a deep sleep and reached into his side and got a rib and formed the woman. He got muddy to make Adam. He got bloody to make Eve. It sounds like a country western song. Got in the mud and the blood and the crud. And then he walked with them in the cool of the day. There was intimacy. There was no

0: sin. There was no shame. God created us to be with him. Before you start talking about sin, talk about the God who loves them. Then we shift to sin. Our sins separate us from God. That's the O. Our sins separate us from God. We see that in Genesis 3 when Adam and Eve sin. It ruins it for all humanity. Just think of a bottle of water and you just take one drop of poison and put it in that bottle of water and shake it. It ruins the whole bottle of water. One sin, the sin of Adam, ruined it for all of humanity. We're separated from God just like Adam and Eve were kicked out of the garden, the personal presence of God. Humanity has been kicked out of God's presence because he's a holy God. And humanity is on a highway to hell where they'll suffer God's wrath forever. S in the gospel acrostic, sins cannot be removed by good deeds. Genesis 4 through Malachi 4. The blood, the sweat, and the tears. The blood of all the Old Testament sacrifices. The sweat of seeking to obey the 613 Old Testament commands. The tears of contrition when they failed to do so. None of that could remove their sin. Our good deeds are like putting white frosting on a burnt cake. So we're all headed to hell. There's nothing we can do about it. So God did something about it, which brings us to the P in the gospel acrostic. Paying the price for sin, Jesus died and rose again. Can I get an amen? Amen. We see this in Matthew, Mark, and Luke. God sent his son, fully God, fully human, lived the perfect life we could never live, then died in our place on the cross for our sin. He took the bullet for us. He took the hit for us. He said, it is finished, and he meant it. He was buried, he rose from the dead, victorious over sin. And now E, everyone who trusts in him alone has eternal life. We see that in the book of John. 98 times it says the word believe. In Greek, it's pistis. It means to trust in or rely upon. It's not just mental assent. It's putting your faith in Christ, just like you're trusting in those chairs to hold you up. You're transferring your faith from yourself to Christ and him crucified. And you believe that he died for you, and you trust in him to save you, which brings us to the L. Life with Jesus starts now and lasts forever. It's not just eternal life, it's a quality of life. Not just a quantity of life, it's a quality of life. We experience eternal life now and it lasts forever. Let me tell you, one of the reasons this means so much to me is I never met my biological father. My biological father left my mom before I was even born. I've never seen his face. I've never heard his voice. But don't you dare feel sorry for me, because I have another father. And he'll never leave me or forsake me. And if you're a believer in Jesus, he will never leave you or forsake you. Two calls to action. One, if you've never put your faith in Jesus, if this is the first time it made sense, trust in Jesus right now. Transfer your trust to Jesus Christ. Believe he died for you. Receive that gift of eternal life right now through faith. Lord, I believe. If you have placed your faith in Christ, memorize that gospel acrostic. But be able to share the gospel anytime, anywhere, with anyone. Okay. Fuel up with the right motivation. Get passengers on the board. Take off. Ask, admire, admit. Have a good flight plan. By the way, here's a little extra that's not in your outline. How do you deal with turbulence? What if somebody asks you a question you don't have the answer to? Let me give you just a quick hack. Say these words: I don't know, but I'll find out. And then go to gotquestions.org. And I guarantee it'll have the answer. I don't know, but I'll find out and learn as you go. So many Christians don't evangelize because they're afraid of not having the answers. It's okay not to have the answers. You know the one who does. Go ask him. Go read his book. Okay, now how do you touch down safely? So you've shared the gospel. Now what? I'm going to give you two closing questions. Question number one is this: does that make sense? If they say no, explain it again. If they say yes, I love this question. You ask them this question: is there anything holding you back from trusting in Jesus right now? You're not manipulating them. You're asking them. If there is, deal with that. Ask the Holy Spirit for strength as you do. He will give you wisdom. If there's not, then invite them to place their faith in Christ right there on the spot. And the angels in heaven go wild because that sinner repented. I can't do this. You know what? You're right. You know who can? The Holy Spirit who dwells inside of you. Apart from Jesus, we can do nothing, but through him, we can do all things. I'm going to close with this. I'm going to give you a challenge. It's going to be a hard one. Will you take the 48-hour challenge? Will you begin that gospel conversation with one person in the next 48 hours? Why 48 hours? Because studies show if you don't do what you've learned within 48 hours, you'll never do it. Why 48 hours? Because I'm sick and stinking tired of Christians just talking about this stuff. We're called to be doers of the word, not hearers only. 48 hours. Some of you think I can't do this. You know what? When I think of that phrase, I can't do this, I think of Doug. Doug is a young man, had a lot of problems, inner city, broken family. He had epilepsy, could have a grand mal seizure any time of the day or night. Doug was slow, but Doug was no wimp. He fought back with his fists. He started getting expelled from school, started getting in trouble with the law. One day he vandalized the apartment next door. The cops caught him. They sent him to 6 months in a mental institute in the 70s. This was back in the straitjacket days, in the electroshock therapy days. But while there, he took his Bible and he read it day and night. And in that psychiatric institute, he had an encounter with Jesus that changed everything. He came out on fire. I'll never forget. He would tell everybody about Jesus, literally everybody. And he wasn't smooth, but he had a smile that came through that just drew people in. He saved up his money, bought a bicycle, took that bicycle all over the city streets of Denver, telling hitchhikers and people walking their dog, pulled up to a stoplight once, saw a car full of guys that needed Jesus. He knocks on the window. They roll down the window at the red light. He begins to share the gospel. Halfway through, they said, "We got to go." He said, "Well, I'm not done yet." He holds onto the handle. The car takes off 10, 20, 30, 45 miles an hour. Doug's balancing himself. He says, "I hope you believe," and he peels off to safety. Later on, he tells me the story. I go, "Doug, you could have got sucked under the tires, run over, and killed." He said, "It'd be worth it. It'd be worth it because those guys need Jesus." For 30 years, Doug was a custodian at a public school. People said, "What do you do?" He says, "I am a stripper for Jesus. I strip and wax floors for the glory of God." And he would strip and wax those floors, and he would share the gospel with the students, with the teachers, and with the administrators at a public school. And about 10 years ago, he had to retire early because he got dementia. Started forgetting stuff. But one thing he did not forget is the gospel. He called me up once a week, tell me the latest story about somebody he told about Jesus. Just about 4 months ago, I got a call from Doug's son, my nephew. He said, "Uncle Greg, my dad had one last seizure, and he's with Jesus now." And I imagine a reception when my big brother walked into the presence of heaven, the thousands who stood and applauded. This one epileptic, socially awkward, learning disabled custodian who had every reason to keep his mouth shut, but wouldn't. My sister-in-law, Mickey, at the funeral says, "I have a gift for you. It's our 40-year anniversary watch. It's this one I'm wearing. I only wear it when I preach. And when I put it on, I think of my big brother. And I say, it's time to preach the gospel. Believers, it's time to preach the gospel. Stop making excuses. Start making disciples."
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2: I love Greg's passion. You know, it reminds me kind of what the disciples must have been like. I mean, they were sold out, right? And they were willing to die for what they believed. Greg's been teaching evangelism for 30 years, and he hasn't lost his heart for people who need Jesus. What an inspiration. And I hope you'll take Greg up on his challenge to start a gospel conversation with someone in the next 48 hours. I like that little deadline. Maybe it'll be a neighbor or a coworker. Just ask God to show you someone with an open heart. Heart and mind. And I think this puts a big smile on God's face, right? But first, visit our website to get the handout that Greg gave to our staff at chapel. It's a good recap of his message. We'll make that a free download for you. And if you want to go deeper, let me recommend Greg's outstanding book, Dare to Share, a field guide to sharing your faith. It's written for teens, so it would be a great book for your whole family to take a look at.
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1: It's okay to not be okay. I'm beautifully broken. These are some platitudes circling around social media these days, giving the impression we should accept, even celebrate, being eternally stuck in the fight or flight mode. The Bible instructs us to think on things that are true, noble, right, pure, lovely, admirable, excellent, and praiseworthy. Hello, I'm Cherie Hall of C.S. Hall Counseling, a happy supporter of the Well 88.7. I've recently added a remarkable tool to my counseling practice. IASIS Microcurrent Neurofeedback is a long name for a 15-minute treatment designed to aid in achieving balance and relaxation within the nervous system. It improves communication in the brain, heart, and gut, leading to overall well-being and positive thoughts. Healing the environment in the brain, reducing the fight or flight mode, can allow you to be okay with being okay and being beautifully whole and healed. 334-444-6140 for more information.
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1: Are you still looking for that perfect church? Well, I'm sorry, ours ain't it. Hi, I'm Brother Tim Davis from Beulah Baptist Church. 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But we believe that Jesus said, "Come to me, all you who are heavy laden, and I'll give you rest." 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
3: 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To introduce the conclusion of his message, How Can I Help My Family? Here's David.
4: Well, there's an old adage that you don't know how good a parent you have been until you see your grandchildren. Then you find out whether any of the things you taught your children are being passed on to the next generation. It's a wonderful, wonderful experience when you witness those things in the legacy of your family. And while it doesn't happen about everything, and there are some things maybe that we do and did for our families that aren't being done for our children's families, they're doing many other things. And one of the great joys is to see them following the example of their parents as they parent their own children. The family is a dynamic institution, one of God's best ideas. People remind each other often that the family was instituted long before the church. It can be a real burden, but when God is in control, there's nothing better than the family. And we're going to talk about that some more today here on Turning Point as we finish up this discussion of how can I help my family, based upon Psalm 127 and a little bit of Psalm 128. We'll get to it in just a moment, but let me keep reminding you during this month of our special resource. I don't want you to miss the opportunity to get this book, Five Psalms for a Flourishing Life. 236 pages, hardback, to help you practice daily abiding with the Lord, help you discover a deeper source of hope during times that are difficult, help you be encouraged to invest more intellectually and intentionally in your relationships and activities with your family and with others. This book is only available from Turning Point. It's brand new, never been offered before, and it's yours for the asking when you send a gift to help us with the resources needed to continue what we do here in the month of May. Your gift of any size, just send that gift and ask for the book on Psalms, and it'll be on its way to you. We want you to have it. We hope it'll be a blessing to you. We know it will. Well, from Psalm 127 and 128, how can I help my family according to the Psalms?
5: I remember going away and getting some time alone with the Lord and really sitting down and trying to crystallize some years back, okay, Jeremiah, what are your priorities? And I'll tell you, it's one of the most important times I've ever spent in my life, because I believe that with what God has done here in this place, apart from a clear understanding in my mind, and yet I struggle with these all the time, but a clear understanding of what my priorities are, I would be making a lot of really bad decisions right now. So let me tell you what they are. They don't necessarily have to be yours, but most of us are going to fall into the pattern of these priorities. Number one, I'm a person, and I better take care of my personal relationship with God. God's number one. In fact, he says he must be number one. He's a jealous God. He doesn't want anybody in between me and him. He's number one in my life. And so I have to cultivate that relationship. I have to spend time with God. I have to make God number one. Secondly, I'm a partner, and I've got a wife, a wonderfully, wonderfully good wife. God is first, Donna second. Thirdly, I'm a parent, and I've got children. Four of them. And they're the most important thing in my life outside of God and Donna. And every day of my life, I have to fight to preserve that priority. Because you see, when I'm at a football game, I'm not at three or four other places where people think I should be. Or if I'm at a dinner sometime, I've said no to other things. And you know, there's an awful lot of pressure and a lot of expectations about what you should be doing with your life. But I want to tell you, as best as I know how to tell you, that my children are third in my life. The only thing ahead of them is God and Donna. I had it tested when I was invited to speak at a convention up at Arrowhead Springs. I was asked to go and speak to a group of 450 women at a women's Bible study. We agreed that was an opportunity that I should take. They wanted me to teach the life of David, and I had just preached through the life of David, so we went. You know, we had this thing all scheduled out way out in the future. I knew the basketball season was over. I don't schedule anything during basketball season that conflicts with the ball games if I can help it. Not anything during football season. So I was so excited, you know, this thing is out here in March. Well, then our wonderful basketball team got good about halfway through the year. And they started getting better and better, and they started winning, and they won, and they won, and they won. They got in the playoffs, and they kept winning, and I kept looking at this date that was over here. And we kept getting closer and closer to the date, and would you believe, I was scheduled to be at Arrowhead Springs from Thursday through Saturday, and our guys won all their games and were supposed to play for the city championship on Saturday morning at 10 o'clock in the sports arena, and I'm supposed to be at Arrowhead Springs. You got to be kidding. Well, I'll tell you, I got up to Arrowhead Springs and told them that we'd speak anytime they wanted us on Thursday and however many times they wanted us on Friday, but we were coming home on Saturday. I'll never forget this. We got to Arrowhead Springs, went into that beautiful hotel up there, which is the Campus Crusade headquarters, and there was a lady who came through the lobby, and she said, "Are you Dr. Jeremiah?" And I said, "Yes." "Oh," she said, "we're so glad you're here." And she said, "Let me just tell you right up front, we're so glad you're not staying for Saturday." I thought, this poor lady hadn't even heard me speak yet, and she's already made up her mind. And then she said something I will never forget. She said, "What you don't understand," and she smiled, "is that we are all wives of executive husbands. They fund this ministry so that we can do what we do with Bible study." And she said, "It's just so incredibly encouraging to see somebody in a position of leadership make a decision in favor of their family." During the afternoon, I'll never forget this, it was one of the last sessions, and a lady got up and she ran out of the building. She had tears coming down her face. And you know, let me just make this momentary announcement. That's really unnerving to a speaker. You know, if you feel the urge that you just have to get out of here and it's really life-threatening, you know, go for it. But when I see you leave, especially if you look like you're troubled, my mind cycles back over everything I've said for the last 5 minutes. Well, that happened, and I went to the director of the conference, and I mentioned this lady who had left, and I said, "Could you please see if I might have said something that offended her?" She came back to me later. She said, "Pastor, don't worry about it." She didn't offend her. She had heard about what you were doing because we had to announce that you were going to be here on Saturday, and you weren't even talking about it, but while she was seated in the meeting, it really became a matter of great concern to her. Her daughter was playing for the state championship in Denver, Colorado on Saturday, and she got under such conviction, she got up out of the meeting, went and packed all her duds, got on the next plane, and went home. What are we talking about? We're talking about putting our children in a place where once in a while they understand that they're important. Making parenting a priority. I want to tell you something. If we didn't do anything else with our life, making parenting a priority is pretty much a full-time task. Amen? Amen. Number three. Keep reading in your Bibles. Principle number three is protect your family from destructive influences. Verse 2 changes the metaphor just a bit. It says, "The watchman stays awake in vain. It is vain for you to rise up early, to sit up late. Unless the Lord guards the city, the watchman stays awake in vain." We've been in the family building business. We've seen the family get built like you build a house. Now we have a picture of a city that is a protection for its people. And the writer of the Psalms changes the picture, and he says, "Unless the Lord keeps the city, The people who try to keep it are doing it in vain. And he's still talking about the family. That's evident. And what he's talking about is the fact that while it is important for us to come to God and let him be the builder of our families, when our families are built, we have to come back to God and ask him to help us be the watchman over our families. And it's a picture of a parent looking out over his family and protecting it and watching out for it. Boy, if there's ever been a day

when we needed to do that. This is the day. Now, the interesting thing here is that the psalmist once again puts us in partnership with God. Just as there's one builder and two laborers, and we're working together on the same project, there's one who is the watchman, but we're to be watchmen with him. You see it? Unless the watchman who is the Lord is working, then we who are also watching aren't going to understand it. So what the psalmist is saying is we're in partnership with God in building our homes, and we're in partnership with God in protecting our homes. Are you with me? There's a man who has written a great deal about the family, and I come to love his writings. His name is Steve Farrar. Maybe you've seen some of his books. He said, rather indelicately, I don't let my children watch network TV for the same reason I don't let them drink out of the toilet. Now, I probably would have said that a little differently than he said it, but he got his point across, right? And I understand the necessity of work, and God knows if that's something you have to do to make ends meet, that's one thing, but if you're doing it to live at another standard of living, it's a foolish decision because you're giving up your children for more toys. What a trade. And what God is trying to help us understand is this, that we not only have to build our homes, once we build them, we have to stand over them and be protecting of them, care about them. I want to share this with you because I think it's a very practical, hands-on sort of thing. If you're in partnership with God in protecting your family, how do you do it? Well, how do you do anything in partnership with God? It ultimately involves prayer. I read an article written by Suzanne Fields in which she talked about this whole matter of praying, how important it is for couples to pray for their children. And right after that, I had been given a book by Patrick Morley. It's called Man in the Mirror. It's got articles about the kinds of things that we struggle with as men. Articles about children and about our relationship with our wife and how we deal with our jobs and how we deal with our money and all the temptations that come as a part of our maleness. Patrick Morley, in his book, talked about seven couples who were all new Christians who started to meet in a prayer group, and the result of their prayers are so dramatic that he said, I verified their story personally. These couples were naive new Christians, and they discovered when they met for the first time that they all had something in common. And that is that they all had children who were not saved. In fact, a total of 23 of them. Someone brought a verse to their first Bible study that said this, believe in the Lord Jesus Christ and you will be saved and your household. Acts 16:33. They took it as a promise from God that God was going to save all their kids. And they started to meet together, all of them. And they began to pray for the 23 children who God had given them who were outside of Christ. And each week as they faithfully prayed for these children, over the course of 2 years, all 23 kids committed their lives to Christ. In the Denver Crusade, Dr. Billy Graham spoke about this verse of scripture in Acts, and he said that they had learned through their own study that in homes where the father came to faith in Christ first, the entire family came to faith in 60% of the situations. Where the wife came first, it was 40 to 50. Where the children came first, 25% of them saw their entire family become Christians. Now, what does that say? That if you want the families of America to be changed, you've got to change the fathers because they have the greatest influence in the home in bringing others to faith. The way that this is all going to change in our families, in our partnership with God, in the protection of our home is through prayer. Some months ago, this really became apparent to Donna and to me. And I don't know if you've struggled with this. Sometimes we've struggled with praying together and praying for the things that are important. We pray, but it's not always been as focused as we had wanted it to be. And one of the things that gets focused real quick when you end up with a bunch of teenagers in your home, boy, do you begin to sense the need for prayer in your life. Amen? You may not hear anything else I say today, moms and dads, but I want to tell you, there's never been a time when we needed to pray for our kids more than we do now. They're fighting battles most of you don't have a clue about, that are intense battles, and they need to know that mom and dad are standing with them and praying with them. And you say, well, boy, you know, I came here today to get some help from my family. Now you got me into this guilt trip, Pastor, and I'm feeling, you know, I got to go home and got to talk to my wife about this, and I know this is not going to be fun. Well, let me just tell you,

0: God wants to take you wherever you are. And if this has been a struggle for you, let me tell you, it's been a struggle for us. This is not something we've come to easily. But we're glad now that we've got a few of these under our belt and under our experience, and we're learning how to do it better. I was real intrigued by Patrick Morley gave us a little list of some things we could pray for our kids. Listen to this. Pray for a saving faith if they don't know the Lord. Pray for a growing faith if they're immature. Pray for an independent faith as they get older. Isn't that a good thought? Pray that they will be strong and healthy in mind and body and spirit. Pray for a sense of purpose and destiny in their life. Pray for a desire within them that they will have integrity. Pray for a call to excellence. Pray to understand the ministry God has for them. Pray that they will set aside times to spend with God. Pray that they will acquire wisdom. Pray protection against drugs and alcohol and premarital sex. Pray that God will bring them the mate that He wants them to have, and begin praying for that person already, because you know your kids and they need prayer. And there's a whole list of stuff to pray for your children. What an incredible thing. That's how you build the house, and that's how you protect your children. You know, one of the things that happens as your kids grow older is you become aware of this wonderful thought that you have lost control. Are you with me? Little by little. Isn't that what parenting is all about? It's the gradual losing of control. Some of you kids think you're under all kinds of oppression right now. Well, let me just tell you, it's going to change. It's inevitable. You're going to get more and more control over your life. And that's the real scary thing about being a parent, because you know why? That's when we get our grade card. That's when we find out how well we've done. And ultimately, we're going to say goodbye to them. And the thing that's so incredible is that the one way you can still be in touch with your kids is through prayer. Let me tell you something. God hears. He really does. One last thing. Number four. We need to get to the place where we praise God openly for our kids. Read with me verses 3 and following. Isn't this a wonderful passage? Behold, children are an heritage from the Lord. The fruit of the womb is a reward. Like arrows in the hand of a warrior, so are the children of one's youth. Happy is the man who has his quiver full of them. They shall not be ashamed, but shall speak with their enemies in the gate. That's the best thing that Solomon could say in his language about parenting. And what he said is, be positive about being in the family. Be positive about your children. Realize God gave them to you as a gift. Realize that they're an heritage for the Lord. That's God's reward to you. You say, good night. I hope I don't get rewarded too much more. I know how some of you think. But I want to tell you the truth. Children are God's blessing to us. And the psalmist uses this metaphor, class. He says, they're like arrows. What does an arrow do? An arrow goes to a place where you can't go, to accomplish a purpose you can't accomplish. Isn't it incredible to see how God raises up our children and He thrusts them out? And do you ever stop and think about the fact that whatever good your children are doing out there, wherever they are right now, if they've left home, there's a part of you that's doing whatever they're doing because you're in them. Not only physically, but your life has been built into their life, and they're an arrow that's gone out from your bow to do good for God. And then it says here that when your children are grown, that you will not be ashamed. And it says, they shall speak with you in the gate. And this is a wonderful picture here. It's a picture of what happened in Solomon's day. All the business was transacted at the gate of the city. Are you with me? And all of the major disputes were decided at the gate of the city. And what Solomon's talking about here is this: if you grow up good children, and when you get older, you get in trouble, they come and stand with you and help you out and speak for you. And they're part of helping you. You know, you might not think that's important, but as you get older and older, it's good to know you got some kids out there who will come and stand with you and encourage you. And some of us who are children still are in that process right now with our parents, aren't we? And one of the reasons we're doing that is because God has raised us up in a good family. Now we can come and stand with our parents in a time when they really need for us to stand with them. Oh, let me tell you something, friends. God has a good plan for building good homes. He tells us if we put God at the center of our home, that's the first thing. If we put parenting at the top of the list, that's the second thing. If we determine to protect our kids as a watchman, watching over a besieged city, that's the third thing. And if we bring praise to God and have a positive attitude toward our children, that God has given them to us as a gift, what an incredible thing that can be. The salmon nearly leaped off their hooks. That was a far cry from the day before when the four anglers couldn't even seem to catch an old boot. Disappointed but not discouraged, they had climbed aboard their small seaplane and skimmed over the Alaskan mountains to a pristine, secluded bay where the fish were sure to bite. They parked their aircraft and waded upstream where the water teemed with ready-to-catch salmon. Later that afternoon, when they returned to their camp, they were surprised to find the seaplane high and dry. The tides fluctuated 23 feet in that particular bay, and the pontoons rested on a bed of gravel. Since they couldn't fly out till morning, they settled in for the night and enjoyed some of their catch for dinner, then slept in the plane. In the morning, the seaplane was adrift, so they promptly cranked the engine and started to take off. Too late, they discovered one of the pontoons had been punctured and was filled with water. The extra weight threw the plane into a circular pattern, and within moments from liftoff, the seaplane careened into the sea and capsized. Dr. Phil Littleford determined that everyone was alive, including his 12-year-old son, Mark. He suggested they pray, which the other two men quickly endorsed. No safety equipment could be found on board, no life vests, no flares, nothing. The plane gurgled and submerged in the blackness of the icy morning sea. Fortunately, they all had waders, which they inflated. The frigid Alaskan water chilled their breath. They all began to swim for shore, but the riptide countered every stroke. The two men alongside Phil and Mark were strong swimmers, and they both made shore, one just catching the tip of land as the tides pulled them out toward sea. Their two companions last saw Phil and Mark as a disappearing dot on the horizon, swept arm in arm out to sea. The Coast Guard reported they probably lasted no more than an hour in the freezing waters. Hypothermia would chill the body functions and they would go to sleep. Mark, with a smaller body mass, would fall asleep first in his father's arms. Phil could have made the shoreline too, but that would have meant abandoning his son. Their bodies never were found. And then the writer asks, what father wouldn't be willing to die for his son? I'll tell you what, the best I know, I think I would do that. I think I'd die for my son, if it came to that, and for my daughters. I think if somebody came after my family and it was me or them, I think I'd put myself in harm's way to protect them. I hope I have that kind of courage. But let me ask you something, men and women. If we, and I assume that most of us would agree to that, if we are willing to go so far as to die for our children, why is it that it seems so hard for many of us to live for them? That's the issue. Because you see, tragedy is no less painful if it's by the sudden stroke of a storm or a drowning than it is if it's the long protracted hurt of a disenfranchised child who has been swept away in the world and has lost all hope of ever recovering. And I want you to understand that while we can't always be the ones to stand in harm's way, God has put us as parents in this world to stand in harm's way for our kids. By the grace of God, I want to join hands with all of you as fellow parents and say, I'm going to give that the best shot I have until it's no longer necessary.
1: You know, friends, Don and I have four children, 12 grandchildren, one great-grandchild, and four more coming in the fall. And one of the great joys we have is our family. I believe when I get to heaven, long before God asks me what I did as a pastor, he's going to ask me how I did as a father. And my greatest joy, my greatest task has been to lead my family and to watch them grow in the Lord and be successful in what they do and honor the Lord Jesus Christ in their lives. I know that's true for many of you. There's no greater joy, the Bible says, than to know that your children walk in the truth. I know that's a spiritual message, but it's also very true in our physical families and relationships. Well, this is the end of the week, and I hope you'll have a good time at church this week and be sure to be there. 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
1: Your weather forecast for tonight is going to be mostly clear skies with the lows near 57. For Saturday, increasing cloudiness through the day with highs at 84. Saturday night's low about 64 degrees and mostly cloudy. And for Sunday, we'll see partly sunny skies in the morning, a slight chance of showers by the afternoon with highs on Sunday at 86. Sunday night's low about 66 and mostly clear. I'm Steve Cubby Coverson for Praise 88.7 Weather.
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2: Hey, what's up, y'all? It's Micah Tyler, and guess what? I love Christian radio. Whether it was when I was a student learning to love Jesus, as a youth pastor trying to give a soundtrack to students growing in their faith, or now as a dad who loves being able to flip that dial and 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
2: 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You're going to love this place. Alabama Highway 169 in Opelika.
3: It has been said that the value of a nation can be determined by the willingness of its people to stand and protect her. If so, it would stand to reason that how those who answer the call to protect and defend are honored and remembered. This is Lee County Sheriff Jay Jones with a reminder to take pause on Memorial Day to remember the millions of our fellow citizens, past and present, who have worn and wear the uniform of our country and served to protect our great nation. To those men and women, we are eternally grateful.
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came from the realization, I think, that when someone says, how are you? I just go, oh, I'm fine. I think maybe a lot of us do this, but for me personally, when I wrote this, I was not fine. A lot of things were going down. I'd lost a couple people that were super close to me, and it was the middle of a tour, so I was physically exhausted. And we were in the studio planning this song, kind of sketching around ideas. And I said, guys, I want to write something honest. This was right as we were realizing what this record was going to be about, what it was going to be called. And the first couple lines of it, sometimes I feel like I just keep pretending when I'm slowly going out of my mind, was it fell out because it was that honest. And I didn't want to keep feeling like that without being honest with the people around me. And so for me, writing Lift Me Up was cathartic. And then the chorus is a super vulnerable, but could you lift me up, right? To ask the people around you for that kind of help. Even talking about it makes me uncomfortable, but it was a wonderful exercise in like emotional maturity and awareness and all this fun stuff. I hope it does for the listener what it did for me, because that's why we did it. Sometimes I feel like I just keep pretending

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1: Well, good day. It's time once again for the radio program, Church on Fire, a ministry of West End Church. Hi, I'm Donald Dealey, pastor of West End Church, welcoming you to sit back and listen to another service and a message that God has sent to our church. We pray that this ministry will bless you, encourage you, and help you on your journey as you walk with the Lord. If you do not know Christ as your Savior, we hope and pray that today you will accept Him. West End Church is located at 3050 Old Dark Road, Alexander City, Alabama. Our phone number is 256-234-2130. You can call the church office for prayer, or you can write us at the same address. We would love to hear from you. All right. Please, for the next few minutes, just sit back and join us as we go into our service at West End Church. Honored you. We've done the best we know how, I put it that way. And again, we hope you have a wonderful day today. I want to continue the honoring of moms with the message the Lord has laid on our hearts to bring to you. And so if you'll bear with me as we go through this, that the Lord will move upon us. And I want to talk to the young married in this house, okay? The young married, okay? You that are without children, okay? I want to prophesy over you, okay? Maybe you have children, but you'd like more. I want to prophesy over you, all right? You learn from the moms that's in your life how to raise your children, how to treat your husband, amen? And the Bible gives us recordings of how to do this and how to love and what makes the world go round. And so I just want to encourage you to, as you're planning families and planning children, just keep God in the center of it and watch God bless your family, okay? I just speak blessings over your family. 5, 6, 7 children. Yeah, praise God. Fill up our church. I told some other day, I said, God's going to fill it up. He has to get some of y'all pregnant. Oh, begin to rebuke me in the name of Jesus. So anyway, but we want to continue to honor our mothers today. And I want to read some of the same scripture that Donna read, but I'm not going to read all of this. I'm going to read verses 25 through 31. So if you'll stand for the reading of God's word as we read this, and I'm going to give you just a short oversight of this, and then we're gonna let you go home. And I know the service has been already a little long, but that's okay. We honor you, mothers, and Ms. April, how is your dad?
2: He's okay. Got a little pneumonia. Really, really good. Got
1: okay. Is he going? Yeah. Is he gonna go home? He's home. Okay. Remember Brother and Sister Williams, if you would, please. He fell and had to be taken to the hospital by ambulance last night. And, of course, Sister Williams fell also. And so remember them in your prayer. Remember Brother Kenny Shera. He had surgery. And somehow or another, as they were removing this benign tumor, they nipped his spinal cord. And he's having some leakage of the spinal fluid, but the doctor said, that's okay, it'll heal on its own, but it's going to take some time. But in the meantime, he's having headaches and things like that, so he asked us to pray for him. And I'm going to give you this so that you remind me to we want to anoint this and pray for him before we leave this house. Uncle Morris, others that are sick, we just want to lift them up in prayer, okay? But Proverbs chapter 31, beginning with verse 25, reads like this. Strength and honor are her clothing, and she shall rejoice in time to come. She opens her mouth with wisdom, and in her tongue is the law of kindness. She looketh well to the ways of her household and eateth not the bread of idleness. Her children arise and call her blessed. Her husband also, and he praiseth her. Many daughters have come virtuously, but thou exceedeth them all. Favor is deceitful, and beauty is vain, but a woman that feareth the Lord, she shall be praised. I want to tell some of you guys that's looking for a wife, the beauty queens ain't all there is. Y'all hear me? Amen. The beauty queens ain't all there is. That's only skin deep. Somebody said, it's just skin deep. Some of them said they need skinning. But the beauty queens are not all it is to it. It's not what's on the outside, but it's what's on the inside. Can somebody say amen? Yes, sir. Favor is deceitful, beauty is vain, but a woman that feareth the Lord, she shall be praised. Give her of the fruit of her hands, and let her own works praise him in the gates. Pray with me, please. Father, in the name of Jesus, we thank you and give you praise again for your blessings. Thank you for this day. Lord, for this time that we honor our moms, I pray that you'll bless me now as I preach this simple message, Lord, about mothers. I pray that you'll use me to speak into the hearts of those that are listening, Father. God, you see everyone that was going to be here today. You knew who was going to be here, who wasn't. And God, I pray, Lord, that you've prepared this, Lord, and you've made this, Lord, where it needs to be for those that are here and going to listen, Father. Now, I ask God that you'll use me, Father. Anoint me, Lord, with the Holy Spirit from on high. Speak through me the words that would be needful to be spoken, God. I submit unto you. I decrease that you may increase, Lord. And I pray, God, that every mother-to-be in this house, Lord, will leave here encouraged, will leave here with a desire to worship you, serve you, Lord, and be that patriarch in their family. And we love and praise and give you glory, and we thank you again for your blessings. And we ask all this in the mighty name of Jesus. And everybody in the house said, praise the Lord. While you're being seated, look at your neighbor, decree and declare, I come to get something from the Lord today. Come on. Somebody decree and declare that. Tell somebody, come to get it. Amen. Look at your other neighbor and say, you're going to get it if that's what you want. If that's what you want, you're going to get it. All right. As it's already been said numerous times, today is Mother's Day. So I want to preach a message that honors moms and mothers, but also encourages, also empowers through the Holy Spirit in our lives. That's my desire in this message today. We have mothers, biological mothers, grandmothers, adoptive mothers. We have mentors, as Donna has already said. Every woman who has poured love or sacrifice into somebody, prayers, strength into another life, then you are considered a mother figure in that person's life. Can we once again give all the moms a hand clap of honor this morning? Come on, somebody. Oh, let's give them a hand clap of honor. I want to go on record and tell you motherhood is not a mere role. It is not just a biological role. It's not a temporary job. Can some mamas say amen? And you that's just become mamas, you've just realized that, haven't you? It's not a temporary job. You thought, Lord, that's going to be easy. That's going to be simple. And you're sitting there when everybody's going to sleep. You're sitting in your chair and you think, my Lord, how in the world am I going to do it tomorrow? Motherhood is not a mere role, and it's not a biological role. There's women can have babies, but it takes a real person, a real mother, a real mom, and a real woman to be a mother. Can somebody say amen? Yeah, there's people that have children and just give them up for adoption, just do away with them. But I'm going to tell you something, a real mama, and I don't know how to say this without being blunt about it, but even dogs care about their little ones. Okay, and I don't understand how women can have children and just give them up for adoption and just do away with them. I don't understand how mamas can have babies and have abortions. Can come on now, I'm preaching better than you shouting. In my eyes, abortion is murder. Okay, murder. There's no mistakes. Come on now. Yeah, a mistake may have caused it, but that baby's no mistake. Somebody help me in this house. It's a purpose that God has brought that child into this world. And if God allowed you to bring that child into this world, it's your responsibility to make sure that child is raised in the nurture and the admonition of the Lord. I didn't come to get on you, but I come to encourage you. I come to tell you it's not going to be easy, but God's grace and strength will help you. As I taught in the Sunday school this morning, God is not going to allow something to come in your life that you cannot handle. God will give you the strength. He knows you can do it. Everything that comes your way comes before Him first, and He knows that you can do it if He allows it to come your way. Motherhood is a ministry. Help me. Motherhood is a ministry. It's a divine assignment, a spiritual partnership with God to shape the next generation. I don't know you whether you've been living under a rock or maybe you've been in a coma for a while, but look around you. People such as myself are getting old, and we're going to be dying away real soon. Do you hear me? Whether the church goes on, whether the message of the gospel goes on, we'll rely on young people like McCain and McKenzie and Gavin and Jax and these other young people, John Wallace and Alden and the children like that, Sailor and Hagen, it's going to rely on them. Hudson, it's

same type of praise. Come on, come on. Come on, I know this is hard to accept, and this is hard preaching, and you don't want to hear this because it takes some doing, but God is with you. God's going to help you. Motherhood is a ministry. It's a divine assignment. It's a partnership with God to shape the next generation. And let me say, you moms, you've got your work cut out for you because you're raising children in a society today that don't believe in God, don't trust God, don't want God, don't even want God around them, and you're having to raise your children in this, but you stay strong, you stay faithful to God, because God will help you, and God will raise those children in the ways of the Lord. The Bible teaches us if we'll raise them in the ways of the Lord, when they grow old, they will not depart from it. I know some of you pulling your hair out. I don't understand. My child has gone crazy. Especially teenage years. Come on, help me. Teenagers, come on, help me. Brother, right now you think you know everything. You think you've got it all figured out. And then reality's fixing to set in on you. Help me, mamas and daddies. But I got news for you. If you'll raise those children, teach those children, live a life in front of those children the way God would have you to live, then they'll see what they need to be doing when they get in your position. Mothers carry the power of shaping generations. You see, behind every king, there was a mother. Before a preacher preaches or a leader leads, there's often a praying mother for that person behind them, lifting them up. Amen. My mom's gone on to be with the Lord, but I knew as long as she was breathing, there was somebody praying for me. Amen? Somebody was praying for me. Patsy prays for me. A lot of times she prays for me to hush. But there's a prayer going up for me anyway from Patsy, okay? But my mama prayed for me. Behind every king, behind every president, behind every leader, there's a mama somewhere praying, lifting up that child and that person. The enemy attacks mothers because he understands the influence God has placed within them. Yeah, he attacks the mothers. He attacks them because the devil understands what God has placed within them. I want you to know that mothers, I know that you're not weak. You're not forgotten nor overlooked. You're a chosen vessel of God. And I honor you today. I pray for you. I lift you up in power and in prayer. You stand strong in the grace of God. You stand strong in the power of God. I know it's a chore, but God can help you. God will be with you. God will lead you in the right ways to raise those children. Amen. Yeah. Yes. First point in my message is this: a spirit-filled mother carries strength from God. A spirit-filled mother carries strength from God. Now I know that the Spirit comes in us when we're saved. I know that. But I'm going to tell you something, ladies and gentlemen, in the world we're living in today, we need more of the Spirit of God than we've ever had before. Can somebody say amen? We need more of that because of the world we're living in, the situations in this world, the generations of things that's going on, the society in which we live in has turned their back on God. Can I be truthful in saying that? Nobody wants God no more. Nobody wants the truth. They just want to feel good. But I got news for you, ladies and gentlemen. You need more of the Spirit of God in your life than you've ever had before. You'll need more of that tomorrow than you had today. And you can have that through the power of prayer and seeking God in your life. We got some mamas in here. You love your children. You love God. But we got some mamas, and I just want to encourage you. You need to be seeking God more than you ever sought Him before. You need to be praying more than you ever been praying before. You need to be reading your Bible and studying and feeding yourself out of the Word of God, because your children are going to need feeding the Word of God, and you need to know what to tell them when time comes. Moms, you're a vessel of divine grace. God in His wisdom entrusted you with a sacred calling to nurture, protect, and guide the next generation in His ways. Amen? His ways. God in His wisdom entrusted you. I know your patients get tired, but they're recognized by God. Your patience and

0: Mental spirit is not unseen by him. He knows and he sees and he tells you, I'm proud of you by what you're doing for your children. These attributes are a reflection of his own care for us. Don't God care for us? Don't God care for us? Just like we do to God, so does the life of a mom does to her children. God cares for us. Brother, we can come, you can come back to mama. Now, daddies is kind of another subject, okay? We'll talk about daddies later on in the year. But mamas, you can come to mama. And brother, you can kind of reason with mama. Can somebody say amen? Anybody have had a reason with mama? Okay, come on. You that don't raise your hand on prayer, lying spirit out of you, you've had to reason with mama because you couldn't talk to daddy. And you go to mama and say, mama, I need you to talk to daddy for me. And mama will go there and talk to daddy. Come on now. I'm preaching better than you're shouting, all right? That's the way God is. Amen. See, God represents our dad and Jesus represents our mom. And I'm not talking about gender, okay? So don't nobody leave here and say, God, pastor's got the gender all mixed up. I know what I am. I'm a man. So I ain't nothing mixed up about me, but I'm talking about in reverence or in recognition. God is our Father and Jesus is our mother. God says you must die for your sins, but Jesus comes to God and says, look, they've accepted my blood. My blood has washed their sin away. They've come to me and asked for forgiveness, and I want you to forgive them. And God said, okay, I forgive them. Amen. So that's what Jesus does for us. The mother's love reflects God's love for us. Amen? Unconditional love. I don't care. If you kill somebody, your mama's still going to love you. Amen? Yeah. Even though, man, I ain't going to say that. But no matter what you do, your mama is going to love you. She ain't going to condone it. She ain't going to compromise, but she's going to love you all the way through it. Can I get an amen? That's what Jesus does for us. It don't matter what we've done, where we've been, how much we've done it. If we come back to him, he's there with grace and mercy to care for us and forgive us and take us back into his. Amen. So your love and what God has placed in you, mama, reflects what God does for us. Amen. So Satan knows this, and he knows that he tries to defeat moms, and he tries to discourage mom. But have more of the Spirit of God. Have more. Look at your neighbor and say, I want more of the Spirit of God. I want to be filled more and more and more so that my life can reflect Jesus, and I can raise my children the way that the Lord would have them to be raised. Come on, help me now, help me now, help me now. Don't you just imagine that if we could, we'd probably get on God's last nerve. Now, I'm not quite that way. I'm a pretty good guy, okay? But I know some folk that if any way possible, they've gotten on God's last nerve, okay? They know exactly the buttons to push, all right? Yes, sir. Just because you're a spirit-filled mom don't mean that you don't get tired physically and emotionally and spiritually. Yet God says in verse 25 of Proverbs 31, strength and honor are your clothing. Amen. You're clothed in that. You don't have to do nothing but that. It's what the Bible is saying. Know this, when you feel exhausted, the Lord is near you. Brother, when that baby or that child has fever and you've sat there all night with that baby and Ms. April, it reverses on us. Amen. We have to do this sometime with our parents. I totally understand that. But when that baby has a fever all night long and sick, and you sit there and sit there and sit there and pray and pray and pray, Lord, touch that baby. Touch him. Touch him. God hears that, and he sees your exhaustion, but he'll give you strength to go on. Can somebody say amen? Anybody ever set up with a child and have to work all day the next day? Come on, let me see your hands. It was God that done that for you. Amen? So God cares for you. He sees your exhaustion. He sees what you're going through. He sees your care that you're giving emotionally and physically. Yet God said, I've clothed you in strength. Well, I tell you what's the truth. I see a lot of things on Facebook talking about women, and I know that we'll differ on doctrine. And I ain't trying to preach doctrine, but I'm just giving an example. There are people that say I don't believe in preachers, women preachers, and things like that. I got news for you. I wish I had a hundred church members like some of you ladies are, because you ladies are faithful. Look around. How many ladies do we have compared to the men folk? You ladies are very, very important to our church. Mamas, you're important to our society. You're important to the next generation. Can somebody say amen? Mama, I'm trying to brag on you now. And we need that. And I wish I had 100 women that would stand like you stand before God and say, I'm going to be faithful to God. I don't have to look and see. They're going to be there. But some of these sorry men, I don't know where they're at half the time. Amen. But these women stand for God. I appreciate you. I honor you. And I lift you up in prayer in Jesus' name. Yeah. I'm going to tell you something. Miss Patsy's done some awesome preaching. Of course, some of it wouldn't do to get in the pulpit. That's some of that preach she does at home. But I'm not saying that to change your doctrine about women. But I am saying you need to view them in another eye. They're not a weaker vessel. Yeah, they're a weaker sex because God made them that way. But they're not weak in that state. They're very strong and mighty. Amen. Somebody says they wish men folk would know how it was to give birth to a child. This one woman told her husband, says, I know how you can tell. And she said, okay, tell me. She said, grab your bottom lip. He grabbed it. He said, now stretch it up over your head. And you'll feel some of the pain that we felt giving birth. Come on, mamas, can you say amen? Lord have mercy. Yes, sir. Let me go on. Spirit-filled women, spirit-filled mothers make a difference. They carry the strength of God. Can you say amen? Mamas, you're clothed with strength and power that comes from the Lord. So when you feel weak, know this, that God is your strength. When you think you can't make it no more, can't make another step, God is your strength. You're clothed with strength and power. You can face the future with confidence because God is with you and in you, and you will not fail. I speak that over some women in this house today. You've been put in awkward positions with your families. You've been put in awkward positions with your spouse and things of this nature. But I got news for you. You will not fail. You will not fail. I don't care what the devil does to you. You will not fail because God is for you. And if God be for you, who can be against you? When nobody sees your tears, when the bills are due, when your family is struggling, when you feel unappreciated, the Holy Spirit will give you that supernatural endurance to go on. Second point in my message, a praying mother changes generations. A praying mother changes generations. We must never underestimate the power of prayer. Y'all hear me? Amen. I know you talk till you turn blue in the face to your children. Come on now. You talk, and talk. And it seems like they don't listen. That's when you want to grab them by the neck. Amen. And put some works for that prayer. Amen. But sometimes you can't do that. But I'm going to tell you, you can lift them up in prayer. Anybody know that God has protected your children because of your prayers? I wish I had somebody that would just give God some praise in the house because God has protected your children because of your prayer. The prayer that you whispered over your children when they first got on the school bus. Come on, mamas. Y'all know that day, don't you remember that day? When they barely could walk and barely could climb up the steps on the school bus, but they were getting on the school bus, and under your breath, you said, God, take care of my little girl. God, take care of my little boy. Or that time when they get their driver's license and they crawl in an automobile and take their first solo drive. And you see the taillights going out of sight. You say, oh, God. It goes from whispering to screaming, oh, God, please, please protect them and take care of them. Or maybe going to the prom or going out of town for college and things like that. The prayers you prayed for them and God's brought them back to you. God answered those prayers. Somebody, the same prayer you prayed over them when they were in your belly, before they weren't even born, but now they're grown, that same prayer will still work for them. Hallelujah. Glory to God. That same prayer will work for them if you'll pray it. Prayer is like a covering, a blanket, or a shield. And you can tell them that prayer has protected you and brought you to where you are today. Donna's got her boys with her and her daughter. Donna can tell them God has brought you to where you're at. Come on now. Come on, Whitehead kids. God has brought you to where you're at now. Amen. God has done this for you through a prayer and mother. Huh? God has done this for you. Some of you can say, God has brought me. I've been in places where I should have died. I should have got killed. But I know it was a prayer of my mama. Praying, God, take care of my child. Lord of mercy. The prayer of a mama changes generations. Some of you here right now because mama or grandma or aunt prayed over you. And for you. I thank God for praying grandparents. Come on, grandparents. I thank God for praying grandparents. Amen. Yeah, yeah. It's been so long since Russell was a little boy, I don't remember a whole bunch. I tried to block all that out. I do know, remember when he first was born. I thought, that's the ugliest thing I've seen in my life. Put him back in, God. He ain't done yet. I'm not even looking at you. I'm preaching this. I was even going to go to the phone book and hunt up rent a child so that when we go somewhere, I'd rent another child to take with us. But he finally outgrew that, okay? Old head was flat and all this kind of stuff, you know. He finally outgrew that, okay? But there's a lot of those things I don't remember. But now my grandboys, now I remember them, okay? I remember those. Having to pray for them, all right? Having to pray for them. Brody's driving now, and I have to pray for him. Every time he leaves, I said, God, take care of him. And then when Brendan's riding with him, I said, God, take care of Brendan because Brendan's going to kill him. Brendan sits over here and grabs hold to that handle right there. That old no handle. Grabs on to it and he said, Brody, you're going to kill us. He takes that after Patsy. Because Patsy's bad about grabbing that handle and says, oh, God, we're fixing to die. We're fixing to die. But the prayers that we pray over our children has brought them back to us. Can somebody say amen? And can some of you children say, thank God for the prayers my mama prayed over me? Can we just give God some praise for the prayer? There's a story told of this army platoon was out fighting in Korea or somewhere, and there was this mission that had to be done. There was this machine gun nest was over there, was taking out all the people, the soldiers, as they would try to move forward. And they needed somebody. The sergeant said, I need somebody that would volunteer to slip around and go over there and take out that machine gun nest so we can proceed on. Nobody volunteered, but this one boy from Tennessee, old tall, lanky Tennessean, he said, Sergeant, I'll go. But he said, I got to wait till 4 o'clock. And the sergeant said, that's an odd reason, but okay. So 4 o'clock rolled around, Brother Robert. This old tall lake in Tennessee, and just strolled out across there. Dropped a hand grenade over in that nest and walked right back. And they was cheering him, and, ha, good job. And the sergeant said, I got one question. Why did you have to wait till 4 o'clock? He said, when I left, my mama told me every day at 4 o'clock she'd be praying for me. Every day. And I had to wait till 4 o'clock because I know mama would be saying a prayer for me. Somebody say, praise the Lord. Huh? This is an actual testimony. There was this soldier in Afghanistan when Desert Storm was going on. And he was deployed over there. And his mama told him, said, son, I'm going to pray for you. And they were there, and the enemy was surprising them, was going to perform a surprise attack on them. And they almost got to him, Brother Charlie. And the Lord put something in this mother's heart to really pray for her son at that time. You know how that is. You've told me, God's put you on my heart, and I prayed for you. And God put this in her heart to pray for her son. A few days later, come to find out, right before they attacked these soldiers, a dust storm started. And it covered them so the enemy couldn't see where they were at. That's the prayer of a mama. Can somebody praise the Lord for mamas that will pray for their children? There's power. Your prayer, mama, changes generations. I got to go on and get through this. Got to go and get through this, okay? All right. I got to get to my last point. The last point is this. We need godly mothers. We need godly mothers, okay? Not just mothers that say they're Christians, not just mothers that live like they want to and come to church every once in a while, but we need godly mothers that knows what it is to get on their knees and pray and get a hold to the horns of the altar and ring the prayer bells in heaven. We need godly mothers. Again, a godly mother is not merely a title given to a woman who has children. It's a high calling. It's a spiritual office. It's a foundation for the next generation to build upon. That's what a godly mother is. A godly mom just don't nurture the physical body of their children, but through prayer of the Holy Spirit, they feed their souls with the living word of God so they can feed their children. How can you tell your children what God's word said if you don't know what God's word said? How can you pray for your children when you don't even pray for yourself? We need some godly mothers that will make a decision. I'm going to serve God. I don't care what my family says. I don't care what my spouse says. I don't care what my friends say. I don't care what my neighbors. I'm going to serve God. I'm going to be the godly woman as an example before my children so they'll know how to live for the Lord. A godly mother is not perfect, but she's spirit-filled. She's a woman who has learned that in her weakness, God's strength is made perfect. I'm glad of that, aren't you? Amen. In your weakness, that's when you're strong. Amen. Paul spoke to Timothy in 2 Timothy chapter 1, verse 5, concerning Timothy's mother and grandmother. Paul said, I see that your mother Eunice and your grandmother Lois has taught you the scriptures in your childhood. How we need to teach our children while they're sitting on our knees. Listen to me, mamas. While they're sitting on our knees, we need to teach them the word of God. Amen? Amen? When they get teenagers, it's harder to develop them into what they ought to be than it is when they're small. You can take a little sapling while it's small and you can bend it and make it grow any way you want to, but let that thing get on up there. It's a task to do that. And while they're on your knees and on your lap, you need to pray for them. Teach them God's word. Tell them that God loves them. Sing to them. Witness to them. Praise God with them. And let them know that I'm a God. Your mama is a godly woman and she stands for God and she loves you and she's praying for you. Paul said, I see that in you. Can I tell you something? People are going to see what your children are taught. Because they're going to tell it. They're going to tell it. Me and Dad went to visit one time. These family had come to our church. And they asked Dad, said, would you come visit with us? So my dad wasn't one that would call. He would just drop in. I don't do that. Because you can get embarrassed. You can get embarrassed and I can get embarrassed. But we dropped in on this family and we knocked on the door. And they opened the door by that far and they slammed it. I heard somebody say, oh my God, it's a preacher. You've never heard the scrambling going on in that house. About 2 or 3 minutes later, seemed like an hour, they opened the door back up. Come on in, preacher. Good to see you. So glad you come to visit with us. This man was right back in his recliner, Colin. And he said, well, preacher, I got news for you. I ain't got nothing to hide. His little boy said, well, Daddy, why don't you get that beer out behind that chair? It'll come out on you. Amen. The greatest gift a child can have is not material wealth. Okay? It's not athletic or intelligent ability. It's a spiritual legacy. I don't care if your child can't throw a curveball. I don't care if your child can't hit a golf ball 300 yards. It doesn't matter about that. What matters, does he know that Jesus Christ can save his soul and will save him if he'll call on him and take him to heaven? Does your child know that Jesus Christ answers prayer? Does your child know that in trouble he can call on Jesus and Jesus will come to his rescue? A godly mother teaches their children contagious faith by living her faith in real and genuine ways at home in front of her children. Children are watching and they see your behavior. They see your commitment to God and the way you treat others. You know what children can do? They can smell hypocrisy. You can fool a lot of people. You can't fool children. They know a hypocrite. Amen. So mamas, we need some godly women. Dad, I'm going to get to y'all sometime this year, so hang tight, okay? But we need some godly women. Proverbs again, verse 31:26 says, a godly woman speaks with wisdom, and faithful instructions is on her tongue. Yeah, a godly woman speaks with wisdom, not of her wisdom, but with God's wisdom. Amen? With God's mind. With the heart of God and the mind of Christ and instructions on her tongue. A godly woman is a warrior. The devil had rather wake up 12 armies than a praying woman. You hear me? The devil had rather wake up demons in hell than to wake up a godly woman and get her on her knees praying. A godly woman is a warrior. She understands that she cannot fight for her children's future alone. This is the reason she takes her worries to God in prayer. And spends timeless minutes and hours on prayer for her children. A godly woman don't just tell you how to do and how to live. She shows you by her own life and how she lives her life for Christ. She cultivates God's word for her own soul. She nurtures her own soul with scriptures first, and then she feeds her family with the wisdom. She teaches. She takes scriptures and imparts them to her children at young ages. There's some children know more about God's word than some adults do. A godly woman leaves a godly legacy. Proverbs 31 verse 28 says, her children arise and call her blessed. The greatest compliment your child could ever say about you is, my mama loves Jesus. Amen. My mama loves Jesus. My mama was a praying woman. That's the greatest thing that they can say about you. This is the results of her faithfulness to God. Her life is blessed, and that blessing will echo through generations to come. Thank God for godly mothers. Thank God for praying mothers. Thank God for spirit-filled mothers. Amen? Thank God that God has called you to this assignment and this spiritual job that He's placed with you. Stand, everybody, please. David, play me altar music, please. Came to encourage moms. I come to lift up moms today. Because I love you, mamas. Because mamas, you're on the front lines of the family. You're the ones, or one of the first who receive the attack of the family. When the attack comes, mama, you're the first one that is standing there. And moms, if you're not careful, fear and anxiety will slip in and it'll bring depression and exhaustion to you. I come to try to encourage you and lift you up and tell you that I'm praying for you. And whatever you do, don't ever get exhausted. Don't ever get to the point I'm going to quit. Keep pressing on. Because God has called you into what you're doing. God has placed this as a ministry on your life. It comes from a confused culture. Sometimes it comes from financial pressure. Sometimes it comes from a broken home. But whatever the case is, don't give up. Keep going because God has called you into this. But I come by to tell you, moms, the assignment on your life is greater than the attack against your family. That assignment that God has placed in you is greater than any attack Satan could bring. Always be a praying mom. Always stay full of the Spirit of God and don't never be ashamed of God in your life. Before your children. To every mother, listen to me today, and I'm closing. God has not forgotten you. You are anointed for this season in your life. Your prayers carry power. Your home can be revived because your life through Jesus carries life to your children. Amen. Amen. If you're holding that child, standing by that child, if that child's in this building, you need to pray over that child, speak over that child, that God would use that child in a great and mighty way and do it in the name of Jesus. Father, we praise and thank you, God, for your blessings. Now, Lord, as we come to this time of altar service, Father, I pray that you'll speak into the hearts of the moms that's in this place. God, that they will understand, Lord, that what you've given them, what you've allowed them to do and become, Lord, it's such an honor, such a blessing. But God, it can also be so taxing and so tiring. And I pray, God, that you'll give them the strength they need. Give them the power they need, Lord. Anoint them with the Holy Ghost. Fill them with the Holy Ghost in the name of Jesus. And God, bless those children that they will follow after their mother, that they can arise and call her blessed. And they can say, my mama's clothed with honor and strength. Favor is deceitful, beauty is vain, but my mama fears the Lord, and she should be praised. Do it right now in this service, God, and we'll thank you, give you glory for all you do, and we ask it in Jesus' name. Amen. While the music is playing, if you're here today and you need to come, I want you to come, mamas, if you want to come.
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1: Hey guys, what's up? It's Christian from Passion Music, and I want to talk about our new song, Just That Good. It is a joy bomb. You know, scripture says that the joy of the Lord is our strength, and that's really, it's in this song a lot. In Psalm 40, David writes, he said, "I waited patiently for the Lord. He inclined and heard my cry. He lifted me up out of the pit. He set my feet on a rock, and then he put a new song in my mouth, a hymn of praise to God." And that's what this song is. It's an expression of a heart set free, redeemed, brought back to life by the love and the touch of God. And when you've been redeemed like that, you can't help but sing about it. You want to dance a little bit. You want to shout. And that's what this song is. It's the expression of that love. We got to lead this song at Passion 2026 with 45,000 college students who were full of the joy of the Lord. And that was a lot of fun. I hope wherever you are today, whatever you're going through, this song infuses your life with that joy that's so available and so possible in Christ.

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2: 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God is so good. I am so grateful for Christian radio. 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
1: Hey, this is Joseph O'Brien with the story behind my song, I See You. Whenever we run from God, our souls can get spiritually sick, and we find ourselves caught in the ways of the world. However, in the midst of these times, God calls us back to his arms and reminds us of his unfailing love. Isaiah 43:2 says, when you pass through the waters, I will be with you. When you walk through the fire, you shall not be burned. In moments of spiritual depression, God is making us new, and the darker the night, then the stronger we can see our Savior.

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We'd like to thank all the Praise 88.7 listeners for being involved in His Place and Hosanna Home. His Place and Hosanna Home are Christ-centered, Bible-based Christian recovery homes for men and women with life control and problems. We've been here 45 years in the community. And so we thank you for 45 years. You supported us with your prayers, your donations, with your physical presence. And we'd love to invite those of you that don't know about us, and we realize that's a lot because this community is growing. Come out and visit us at His Place, 1524 County Road 14 in Lafayette, or Hosanna Home, 18047 Highway 431 North in Lafayette. It's weird. We've got our offices right here in the back of Harvest Thrift Store. You can come out and visit there. But our men's and women's home are both in the Lafayette area. But that's not a far drive, and it's a pretty drive. But we're the only program that I know of in this area that doesn't charge for their services. We've never charged. A pastor asked me just recently, how much does it cost if I want to send one of my members here? And I said, I'll charge you the same thing Jesus charged me. Nothing. And we can do that because men and women, students like you, support us through your donations, through your time, through shopping at Harvest Thrift Store. So thank you for letting us share the love of God and the light of God in some of the darkest places, the broken hearts of men and women.

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1: Good Saturday morning, everybody. I'm Steve Cubby Culberson, and welcome to CCM Gold. 3 hours of contemporary Christian music from 1970 to 2000 and beyond. You'll hear songs that you haven't heard in a long time, and maybe some songs that you've never heard before. So sit back, have a cup of coffee, and enjoy the oldies.

That's For Him from 1991, Living Water, Bread of Life. Hey, good morning, everybody. I'm Steve Cubby Cubberson on this Saturday morning, May 16th, 2026. And yes, we have 3 hours of contemporary Christian music, solid gold, from now until 9 a.m. this morning. So stick around all day. Coming up, we got Stephen Curtis Chapman from 1994. 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

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I love doing the daily question every time my grandmother picks me up from Trinity Christian School.

Wayne Watson by Any Other Name on Praise 88.7. Let's look at our weather forecast for this Saturday morning. We'll see mostly sunny skies today. It's going to be warm. Highs around 86 degrees. Tonight, mostly cloudy, though. No rain in the forecast. The lows tonight around 65. Now, tomorrow, we'll start with mostly sunny skies. Then after 1 o'clock, we see a slight chance of showers. The highs on Sunday, about 86, with Monday night's low about 65 degrees and mostly clear. More sunshine on Monday with highs in the upper 80s. 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

Hey, it's Emerson Day, and Christian radio is so important and has impacted my life, even as a kid and now as an artist. I can remember going to school and every morning being encouraged by the messages and the music that I was hearing. And then even today, as an artist and as an adult, the same is still true. And so Christian radio is so important to bring to me in whatever day that I'm facing or whatever I'm going through, God's word and his encouragement.

What a great song from Steve Camp from 1993. He is able. Let's look at our scripture lesson for this Saturday morning. We'll go to the book of Zephaniah. We're going to read one verse today, chapter 3, verse 17. Join me there, if you will, this morning. Zephaniah 3, 17. The Lord your God is with you. The mighty warrior who saves, he will take great delight in you. In his love, he will no longer rebuke you, but will rejoice over you with singing. Praise the Lord. What a great God we serve. He loves his children. He takes great delight in you. And he will no longer rebuke you, but he will rejoice over you with singing. Oh, what a great scripture. Coming up, here's Amy Grant from 1985, Love of Another Kind.

That's Casting Crowns from 2009. That's To Know You on Praise 88.7. Here's Petra from 1983. This is Grave Robber on Weekend Praise 88.7. Good morning, everybody.

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That is second chapter of Acts with Take It to All the World. You know, today is actually National Barbecue Day. That should be a national holiday, by the way. I mean, really. And barbecue is whether you're talking about barbecue meat or the actual act of barbecuing on the grill. Now, either way, I'm good with it. It's also World Fiddle Day. Too bad I don't have my cricket button. I love the violin and the fiddle. They're the same instrument, but totally two different styles of music, let me assure you. It's also National Learn to Swim Day. So, yeah, pretty cool. And you know what? The pools will all be open soon. I mean, I'm watching the temperature at our house. We have a little small pool, and we normally wait till it's about 78 degrees before we take the plunge. Right now, we're at about 75, okay? So a little more warmer weather like this. You know, we got a day coming up this weekend. It's going to be like 88 degrees, so that might be the day. Yes, sir, buddy. Here's Susan Ashton, down on my knees on Praise 88.7.

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Meet me at the foot of the cross. That's Scott Wesley Brown on Weekend Praise. You know, I did read a story about Scott Wesley Brown. We need to keep Scott Wesley Brown in our prayers. He is having some pretty serious health issues right now. So keep him in your prayers this week. As a matter of fact, let's do it right now. God, in the name of Jesus, we come to you right now for our brother Scott Wesley Brown. He has provided some incredible music for us over the past few years. But right now, Father, he needs a touch from you. He needs your healing hand right now in Jesus' name. And there are others right now. The sound of my voice, they just need to know that you're right beside them, God. You promised you'd never leave us, never forsake us, and we believe that. But God, sometimes when we feel rotten, it's just good to know that you're sitting right beside us and you're holding our hand and carrying us through this. So whatever the symptom is right now, whether it's life-threatening or whether it's a temporary, God, we just ask that you touch this morning, touch your children, and help us to look to you, God, for our healing, because we love doctors, we believe in doctors, we believe in medicine, but God, we know you are the great physician, so we put our faith and trust in you. In Jesus' name, amen. Here's Phillips, Craig, and Dean, and Open the Eyes of My Heart on Praise 88.7.

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John Schlitt from Petra back in the day. That is Show Me the Way from 1995. Did you know on this date in history in 1991, Queen Elizabeth II became the first British monarch to address the United States Congress? I know just a few, actually weeks ago now, King Charles was here and he addressed a number of bodies of United States Congress. And so we saw him there, made a fantastic speech, actually. So he seems to be a very popular person. But so yes, we have good relations with Great Britain. I mean, you know, we've been allies for many, many years and fought together on many wars. So it's good to know that we can be good friends and good allies. Coming up, we got Beyond the Blue with That's When I Need You on Weekend Praise 88.7.

Jackie Velasquez, On My Knees from 1996. Here's Keith Green from 1997. 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

What a great song. That is Keith Thomas and B.B. Winans. That's CeCe's brother, B.B. And Keith Thomas, one of my favorite instrumental albums of contemporary Christian music back in the day. In fact, I had two. One was a group called Quinania, and the other was Keith Thomas. And Keith Thomas had some wonderful instrumental, mostly instrumental, and it was so, so good. And so look him up on Facebook and on probably YouTube. You can probably find some of his stuff there. In the meantime, here's Babbie Mason from 1993. This is Standing in the Gap.

Love that voice. Babby Mason standing in the gap on Praise 88.7. Coming up, we'll hear from Michael W. Smith from 1992. 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

Oh, that's a great praise and worship tune. We've done that in many, many churches that I played for. That was a live version of Passion with I Will Exalt Your Name. Coming up from 1996, we got Greg Long. This is Days of Grace.

Phil Keaggy, Love Divine on Praise 88.7. Phil Keaggy, a great guitar player. Back in the day, he was the man in Nashville, and he played on everybody's record, I think. Here's Clay Cross and B.B. Winans from 2010. This is I Will Follow Christ.

0: Hey, this is Jacob Burdett with East Alabama Youth for Christ. I am the Juvenile Justice Ministry Director. Youth are so hungry for God and God's Word, and we need help getting God's Word to them. We are receiving referrals from court systems. We are being asked to go into more ministry sites. And like the Bible says, you know, the harvest is plentiful, and we're seeing that firsthand, but also the laborers are few. So you're interested in volunteering and helping us take God's Word to these youth, and you live in one of our seven counties, that being Montgomery, Macon, Lee, Russell, Tallapoosa, Chambers, and Randolph County. You can text volunteer to 80816. Again, that is text volunteer to 80816.
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That's beautiful. Kathy Tricoli from 1991. That's Everything Changes. I just saw some videos of her. She is still out singing today. I mean, she's doing a great job. She still looks great. And just released a brand new album, I think, last year. And is still doing a fantastic job. Coming up, we got Michael Card, Asleep in the Light.

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Top of the 8 o'clock hour Central Time. Let's check our weather forecast. It's going to be mostly sunny today. We'll see highs about 86. Now, tonight, lows at 65 with mostly cloudy skies. No rain in the forecast tonight, so they say. Then tomorrow, though, we'll start with partly sunny skies. Then the National Weather Service says after 1 o'clock, we'll see some slight chances of showers at about 20%, with the highs tomorrow 86, tomorrow night's low about 65 and clear. We got Michael and Stormy O'Mardian. And Michael O'Mardian was one of the best writer arrangers in Nashville back in the day. When I was there in 81 to 88, Michael O'Mardian, everything I think he touched turned to gold records. And he was an amazing arranger and artist and writer. He and his wife Stormy released a couple albums, I know, because I have one of them. And this is a song called It Is Done.

That's the Trumpet of Jesus from the Imperials on Praise 88.7. You know, there's a story about that song I've told before, but I'll share it again. I shared it with my wife just yesterday, as a matter of fact. She didn't know this story. When I moved to Nashville in 1981, I had all of my Southern Gospel albums under my arm because I loved Southern Gospel then. I love it now. But that's all I knew. I didn't know contemporary Christian music. And I started immediately. I met a guy named Brent Lamb, and I started playing drums for Brent. He was a contemporary Christian artist. Well, our first meeting, he said, bring your drums and bring some of your albums that you like, and we'll listen to hear what you like, and maybe, you know, we'll have some likenesses, if you can say that. So I played some Happy Goodman Family and some Dixie Echoes and Florida Boys, and man, that's good stuff to me, and it still is. I still listen to Southern Gospel music. I love it. But he said, well, you know, that's good stuff now, but that's not what we're going to do. And the first song he played for me was from the Imperials, and it was Trumpet of Jesus. And man, when I heard that brass and those drums, and I just flipped. I'm like, I love this. I'd never heard. I think I'd heard maybe a couple of Amy Grant tunes before that. You know, it was in 81. She started like mid-70s. So I had probably heard Father's Eyes and a few things like that, but I'd never heard contemporary Christian music like that before. And later on, he played some Keith Thomas. He played some Keith Green. He played some Steve Green. He played a group called White Heart for me and Petra. And so we just had a listen fest that day. And my eyes were open to something brand new, and it was pretty cool. Now we're going to hear from Stephen Curtis Chapman. This is Go There With You on Praise 88.7.

Oh, yes, I do. That's Aaron Jeffrey. I Go to the Rock from 1992. Now, Aaron Jeffrey, that's a father-son duet. One's Aaron and one is Jeffrey. And they recorded an album, I Have It, and some of that music was so, so good. They had great harmonies together. Honestly, the father was so young, they looked like brothers, actually, but they put out some really good music. Coming up now, we've got Amy Grant.

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That was one of the best albums, Russ Taff and Silent Love on Praise 88.7. Now here's Twyla Paris from 1985. She was on Milk and Honey Records with the guy that I played drums for, Brent Lamb. This was one of the songs from her first album. This is Lamb of God.

One of his people prayed from 2003, that's Casting Crowns. Here's second chapter of Acts. This is my Father's World on Weekend Praise 88.7.

0: Hey, this is comedian Mickey Bell. You know, there was a woman in the Bible that when she was searching for more in life, she found it. Not at church, not at the bar. She actually found it at the well. That's where she met Jesus, and that is where you can meet Jesus every day, right here at the well on Praise 88.7.
1: Hi, this is Megan Woods, and I remember being a little girl in the car and listening to Casting Crowns for the very first time on Christian radio. Christian radio has impacted my family in so many ways. It has given my family hope and encouragement through some really hard times and always pointed us back to Jesus. It's how I learned scripture and was the foundation for my faith. So I'm so grateful to Christian radio and to get to be a part of something so beautiful.

Welcome to Moments with the Bible, a broadcast ministry of a New Testament Assembly of Believers located in Auburn, Alabama. We invite you to remain with us for the next half hour or so for an in-depth look at the Word of God as we seek to understand and apply the Scriptures to our daily lives. Dear Heavenly Father, as we come before you, Lord, with an open book, the Bible, before us, we pray that the Holy Spirit would have His perfect, unfettered ministry in our lives. Illumine our understanding, Lord Jesus Christ, and grant us a deeper comprehension of the will of God in Christ Jesus concerning us. We pray in Jesus' name. Amen. I'd like you to turn your Bible to Ezekiel chapter 13. And those of you familiar with Ezekiel's prophecy know that we are headed to the section where Ezekiel is denouncing the false prophets of Israel. It's very closely akin to Jeremiah's prophecy in chapter 23, because there Jeremiah likewise had to contend with the professional prophets of his day that lacked inspiration, lacked a divine commission, lacked a substantial message that was able to turn Israel from its moral decay, from its spiritual declension, back to the old paths. And the title of the message this morning is "That Ye May Be Able to Stand," taken from Ezekiel 13, verse 5. Let's begin reading in Ezekiel 13, verse 1, to set the tone for the message. "And the word of the Lord came unto me," the Devar, Yahweh, "came unto me, saying, Son of man, prophesy against the prophets of Israel that prophesy, and say thou unto them that prophesy out of their own hearts, hear ye the word of the Lord." Now, it's rather ironic that he is told to prophesy against them that prophesy. Isn't that interesting? He's told to prophesy against the prophets of Israel, but the word prophet is used rather ironically because they are not prophets worthy of the name. They are not prophets according to God's heart and according to His estimation, but they are prophets in the eyes of their fellow Israelites. They are prophets in the sense that they are professionally involved in the vocation without the divine call and commission. And he says, "Prophesy against the prophets of Israel that prophesy, and say thou unto them that prophesy out of their own hearts, hear ye the word of the Lord." Now, as I said, this is ironic because they claim to have the word of the Lord, and yet Ezekiel is bringing a word to them that is seemingly strange. It seems to be altogether out of kilter with that with which they were accustomed. It was out of line with what they thought God was saying to the nation. And he says, "Hear ye the word of the Lord." And so with that dissenting voice, he continues, "Thus saith the Lord God," or Adonai Yahweh. The Lord God means the sovereign Yahweh. Adonai Yahweh. "Thus saith Adonai Yahweh, woe unto the prophets, hoy unto the foolish prophets that follow their own spirit and have seen nothing. O Israel, thy prophets are like the foxes in the deserts," or in the ruins, the desolate places, the waste regions. "Thy prophets are like the foxes in the deserts. Ye have not gone up into the gaps." Now, the gaps were the breaches in the wall. And of course, he's referring to the fact that these prophets had not attempted to shore up Jerusalem's or Judah's defense system that they might be secure against the threat of an invading foe and against the warning of divine judgment. They had not made the ample preparation to survive the coming catastrophe. "You have not gone up into the gaps," or the breaches within the wall, which would be holes that were made in the wall, which would allow a besieging army to easily gain access to the city. "Neither made up the hedge for the house of Israel to stand in the battle in the day of the Lord." Now, we're not going to go into detailed teaching concerning the day of the Lord, but we have told you that
The day of the Lord is a concept among the Hebrew prophets that has an eschatological or end time application. That is, there is the day of the Lord in the last days when God is going to show himself strong in behalf of his people and to show his hand strong against his enemies, and he's going to intervene dramatically and directly in the affairs of men. He's going to judge the world and the nations, and he's going to gather them for battle, and he's going to destroy their representative armies and what's known as the Battle of Armageddon. But actually, Armageddon is essentially the staging ground, the gathering point for those representative armies, but the line of battle is going to stretch along a line that's much lengthier than the Valley of Jezreel or the Plain of Esdraelon. It's going to stretch for over 200 miles, and God is going to do a work there, or around 200 miles, and God is going to do a work of judgment in the midst of the land that's going to encompass not only the mountains of Israel, but the Valley of Jezreel. And so the Battle of Armageddon really is the final battle, but the battle is not limited to the region of Armageddon. And so there is an end time application, but as we've said before, prophetically. Now, eschatologically, it's referring to the latter section of end time events known as the Day of the Lord, which I believe commences with the rapture of the church. The church is caught away. Now, when I say the church, I'm talking about that overcoming element within the church, the man-child company of Revelation 12. They are caught up to the throne of God. They're caught up to meet the Lord in the air, and so shall they ever be with the Lord as he judges them and is going to use them in ministry, I believe, in the last days. But they're caught up to meet the Lord in the air, and so shall ever be with the Lord. And with that catching up of the bridal company, there is the commencement of the day of the Lord that comes in wrath upon the nations. And that day of the Lord lasts not just the 7 years of Daniel's 70th week, but it also lasts throughout the millennium until the close of the millennium, where, according to 2 Peter chapter 3, we see a destruction of the present heavens and the earth by fire, and the earth and the works that are therein shall be burned up. And seeing that all these things shall be dissolved, Peter says, what manner of persons ought ye to be in all manner of holiness and godliness, looking for and hastening unto the coming of the day of God, in which the heavens being on fire shall be dissolved and the elements shall burn with fervent heat. Now that destruction of the heavens and the earth, contrary to all millennial theology, does not take place at the second advent. It takes place at the close of the 1,000-year reign of Jesus Christ. And you can couple 2 Peter chapter 3 with Revelation chapter 20. You see that John sees the heavens and the earth pass away from before the Lord and before God the Father. And there, the white throne judgment that precedes the entrance into the eternal state. And so, if you couple 2 Peter chapter 3 with Revelation chapters 20 and 21, you're going to see that they're talking about the same general time period, that is the close of the millennium, when God judges by fire the present world order, and he establishes a new order, a new kingdom wherein dwelleth righteousness. It's an everlasting kingdom. Of that kingdom there shall be no end, and his servants shall serve him, and his name will be written in their foreheads, and they will serve him forever and ever, according to Revelation chapter 22. The day of the Lord is a period of time. It's not just a 24-hour day. It is a vast period of time. It encompasses not only the 7 years of Daniel's 70th week, Daniel 9:27, if you need a reference for that, but also the 1,000-year reign of the Lord Jesus Christ upon this earth. Because at the close of that 1,000-year reign, we're told in 2 Peter chapter 3:10 that the day of the Lord shall come, in which, that is, within the time frame of the day of the Lord, the earth and the works therein shall be burnt up. Now, God's not going to burn up this world prior to the millennium, because, you see, the millennium is the fulfillment of those many promises made to the line of David, made to David and to his descendants, made to Abraham, made to the nation of Israel when they were told that they would be regathered to their land and they will serve the Lord and David in the latter days. And so those covenant promises that were made to the nation of Israel, to the lineal descendants of Israel, are going to be fulfilled. You see, God is not a man that he should lie, nor the son of man that he should repent. Jesus is going to reign over the house of Jacob forever and ever. Have you ever seen Jesus reigning over the house of Jacob? No, you haven't, but we're going to witness it in the last day. Keep your finger in Ezekiel chapter 13. I just want to point you to these passages so you'll understand. We're not making this up. This is not some form of theology that we pulled out of the thin air, pardon the expression. But Luke chapter 1,
verse 32, here's the prophecy given by Gabriel to Mary, the virgin mother of Jesus. He shall be great and shall be called the Son of the Highest, and the Lord God shall give unto him the throne of his father David. And he shall reign over the house of Jacob. Reign over whom? The house of Jacob forever. And of his kingdom there shall be no end. There is the angelic prophecy given to Mary concerning the career of the Lord Jesus Christ, concerning his righteous rule upon the throne of David, his father. His father, of course, after the flesh, for Jesus was virgin born. His name should be called Jesus, she was told in verse 31. He'll be called the Son of the Highest, and the Lord God shall give unto him the throne of his father David. Well, the amillennialists may tell us that that happened with the ascension of Jesus, that when Jesus ascended back to the Father and is now sit down at the right hand of the majesty on high, which is called the session of Jesus Christ, and now that he is seated at the right hand of the majesty upon high, he's seated there in the throne of God the Father, and that is the throne of David that he's referring to. No, he's not referring to the throne of David when he says he ascended up on high and sat down at the right hand of the majesty on high. He's not referring to the throne of David. You see, the throne of David is an earthly throne. Jesus is seated right now in a heavenly throne. Amen. Well, you say, well, where is that? Turn over to Revelation chapter 3. I didn't intend to get off on this, but maybe we need to hear this for the sake of clarification, because unless we are enabled by God's grace to make these subtle distinctions as we search the Scriptures, unless we rightly divide the word of truth, we're going to be misled in this end time. And you're going to develop this generic view of end time events, that there's just going to be one advent of Jesus. There's not going to be a coming for his bride, then a returning with his bride to establish his kingdom at the second advent. There's just going to be one general coming. There'll be one general resurrection. There'll be one general judgment. There'll be one general destruction of the present world order by fire. There will be the everlasting kingdom, and they overlook the fact there's going to be a millennium, a 1,000-year reign of Jesus Christ upon this earth. Revelation chapter 3 and verse 21. Jesus gives a promise to the lukewarm if they're willing to repent of their lukewarmness. Did you know you need to repent of lukewarmness? A lot of people limit the need of repentance to simply repentance from overt gross sins, you know, like fornication or lying or stealing or being dishonest in business transactions. Now, you do need to repent of those, but did you know you need to repent for not being on fire for Jesus? For simply being moderately warm in your devotion to the Lord? For leaving your first love? For leaving the ardent glow of your first love? That is cause for repentance. And so he calls this lukewarm church the Laodicean church, which I believe is typical of the church in the last days. And he says to them in verse 21, as he calls them to repentance, to him that overcometh, which, by the way, you can't overcome unless you repent. A lot of people are claiming to be overcomers who don't want to hear much about repentance. Well, you cannot overcome unless you're willing to repent. That's verse 19. As many as I love, I rebuke and chasten. Be zealous, therefore, and repent. So despise not the chastening of the Lord. Unless you're hearing a chastening word, brothers and sisters, you're not going to be challenged to repent. I take it to mean that whenever God chastens me, it's proof of my divine sonship. For if ye be without chastisement, whereof all are partakers, then are ye bastards, according to Hebrews chapter 12, illegitimate and not true-born sons. You're not a true-born son if God doesn't chasten you. And you know what? You lose your sonship if you don't endure chastisement when God deals with you as sons. If you turn away from him who is speaking from heaven, if you refuse the rod, dear friends, of discipline and rebel and bolt and go out into the world, then you lose your sonship. You disprove your sonship if you're not a partaker of chastisement. So chastisement is a crucial watershed issue in this last days, and your response to it is highly important. That's why we have in Hebrews chapter 12 and verses 5 and following, we're told, despise not thou the chastening of the Lord, neither faint when thou art rebuked of him. For whom the Lord loveth, he chasteneth, and scourgeth every son that he receiveth. Now, he scourges every son that he receives, and that's the type of chastisement God's referring to, scourging. You know what scourging was? Does anybody know? It wasn't just getting a spanking with a switch, okay? Scourging, brothers and sisters, was a severe form of discipline. And it involved a whip. You know, Jesus made a scourge of small cords. It involved a whip, and that whip sometimes would have leather thongs. And when someone whipped somebody with that whip, of course, if it were used in this case for scourging a son, he scourges every son that he receives. The background, you see, is parental training. But what I'm trying to say is that
the Bible envisions God as chastening His children severely in order to bring them to maturity and to manhood, to adult maturity. He scourges every son that He receives. He doesn't just give them a tap on the wrist. And of course, He uses the rod, but He goes even beyond the rod. And He scourges every son that He receives. Now, that speaks of the severity of the Lord. And there are many professing Christians today who can behold the goodness of the Lord, and they like to concentrate upon the pleasant aspects of Christianity. They like to dwell upon the fact that God is good and He wants to bless us. And I believe every jot and tittle of that. But dear friends, the Scriptures likewise tell us in Romans chapter 11, behold therefore the goodness and the severity of God towards those that believe goodness, but toward them that fail, severity. You see, Jesus is not this, pardon the expression, but this candy-striped figure as contemporary religion has made Him, this individual who is sentimental and mawkish and English at that. The Jesus of the Bible is the glorified Jew who was and is God manifest in the flesh. And Jesus, when He meets with the condition of the Laodicean church, He upbraids them for their lukewarmness, for their blindness, for their wretchedness, for their pitiable condition, their miserable condition, for their spiritual poverty, for their spiritual nakedness whereby they were exposed to the spiritual elements. He upbraids them. Now, people don't like to hear a message like that. But you see, brothers and sisters, unless you are chastened by the Lord, you're never going to be brought to full-grown sonship. You're never going to be manifest in this last day as a matured son of God. You're never going to be an overcomer. You're not going to be challenged to repent. If you're simply hearing a message that tickles your ears and makes you feel good about yourself, and you go home and munch on some more Fritos and conceive of yourself as something that you're not, thus deceiving yourself, then brothers and sisters, you're never going to make it into the kingdom of God. We have to hear a chastening message. We have to sit under a word that's going to reprove us and rebuke us and correct us and instruct us in righteousness, that we might be perfect, that the man of God might be perfect, brought to maturity, truly furnished, fully equipped to every good work. Fully equipped in the sense that he's been given that fundamental preparatory training through the preaching of the Word of God, and he knows which direction to take. He knows the way wherein he should go because he's been instructed out of the Word of God as to the divine mandate and the divine direction. Brothers and sisters, we need to sit under that type of word today. And I'm just going to be quite frank with you. And I know that I sound mean, and I don't apologize for it. But I sound mean because religion in America has become so effeminate that if the rod is ever used, and if you tap someone in the church with the rod of God, the church members are going to accuse you of being an abusive pastor. It is an effeminate form of religion. Amen. As for my people, children are their oppressors. Isaiah 3:12. And women rule over them. And by the way, I don't want to go too far into this. I might get off into another subject and another message. But whenever you have predominantly matriarchal rule in the home and in the church, which is what is rapidly taking place, then what happens is that the men are feminized so that they cannot be masculine in the biblical sense. I'm not talking about macho, exaggerated masculinity, but the men cannot be masculine in the biblical sense, and they are feminized, and so they have emotions like women, and they learn to have emotions like women by the people that were leading them. I'm just being frank with you. And so the whole religious system becomes effeminate. And so they cannot endure sound teaching that carries with it the warning and the rebuke and the reproof. Well, that's exactly what the Apostle Paul predicted and foresaw as he forecast the future. In 2 Timothy chapter 4, he said to Timothy, his young understudy, he said, preach the word, be instant in season, out of season, reprove and rebuke and exhort with all longsuffering and doctrine, for the time will come when they will not endure sound doctrine, but after their own lust, after their own sinful desires, they will heap to themselves, gather, heap means gather to themselves, teachers, a multiplicity of teachers, having itching ears, and the teachers will be unprincipled men who are simply demagogues. They are simply pandering to the carnal interest of the hearers. They're calculating, carefully calculating their message to tailor it
to the whims of the people, and they'll scratch the itch of these people. These people have an itch to hear, not what they need to hear, but what they want to hear, and the foolish preachers and teachers of the last day will accommodate that itch. And so what I'm saying is simply this. If you are part of that religious culture that can no longer receive correction, that refuses to obey the voice of the Lord, that turns away rather than enduring the chastening of the Lord, that despises the chastening of the Lord, then you are in the latter day apostate generation of Christians. You are part of it. You see, one of the proofs of genuine sonship is that you can receive correction over the pulpit. I've never had any problem with anyone in the church that had a teachable spirit. I've never had a difficulty, but I have had difficulty at times with people who want to contend with you because you're fulfilling your calling. You see, it's not my calling to make you go away from this meeting feeling good about yourself, good about your spiritual condition. It is my calling to give you God's unadorned, undiluted, unadulterated truth, and for you to see yourself in the mirror of that word. You see, I don't have to tell you how bad you are. All I have to do is simply show you the mirror. And brothers and sisters, when you look in the mirror, you're going to see how ugly you look in God's sight. Have you ever looked in the mirror and beheld your natural face and you wanted to walk away and shake your head? Well, that's what happens when you come to a true church and the preacher just holds the mirror up to you. You see yourself, and some people don't like what they see, and they want to change the mirror. Something's wrong with that mirror. You know, there are mirrors that give you a distorted image. There are mirrors that make you look thinner than you really are. And probably most people like to look in those. And there are mirrors that can distort not only the width of your body, but they can distort the length of your face and so forth and so on. And so a lot of people like to look at distorted mirrors because they like to believe a lie about themselves, because they don't have the love of the truth in their hearts. They don't want to see a true image. Brothers and sisters, if you're truly saved, you don't want a misleading image to be portrayed to thee of your true spiritual condition. You want to see the true image. You want to look in the mirror and see yourself as you really are, that you might deal with yourself. And he that looks into the perfect law of liberty is looking into the mirror of God's word, and a true reflection is going to be given so that you can deal with yourself on the basis of that reflection. But you have to be honest to yourself. As I said, I've never had any trouble with people who wanted to see a true reflection of themselves based upon the word of God. But the problem is when people resent the reflection, and usually they take it out on the pastor or the pastor's wife. Sometimes it's the pastor's family. But I want to tell you something. I'm not taking any of that blame. I'm just going to point you back to the mirror. If you got a problem, go talk to the one who's holding the mirror. God is the one who is giving you that reflection. It is His word. You see, God is not going to capitulate to this culture, regardless of how many churches change with the times. And when the wind of change begins to blow, they put up their sails and they get caught in the current and they move in the same direction as the culture is moving in. Regardless of how many churches do that, God is not going to capitulate to this culture. He's not going to accommodate Himself to a wicked and perverse generation that has no love for the truth. God is going to speak the truth in love, to be sure, but He's going to speak the truth to our hearts. And those who love the truth are going to receive the truth. They're going to receive it with meekness, and they're going to say, Lord, deal with me as with a son and as with a daughter. Don't deal with me as one who's illegitimate. Lord, take me not away with the workers of iniquity. Don't let me be led astray. Don't let me become under the influence of the mystery of lawlessness that doth already work, so that I am part of the current that is headed toward that roaring cataract of divine judgment that shall befall the Babylon religious system of this present age. As many as I love, Jesus said, to a lukewarm, lackadaisical, lethargic, lazy church, as many as I love, I rebuke and chasten. Be zealous, therefore, and repent. Have you ever seen anyone lately that's zealous about almost anything? Apathy seems to be the ascendant, dominant disposition that characterizes our age. The expression that is in vogue today sums it all up. When you ask a person,
What do you think about this or that, or which direction do you want to take, or what do you think about this or that subject? Their response so often is, whatever. Whatever. Whatever's convenient. Whatever's expedient. Whatever feels good. Whatever involves the least amount of trouble and pain. Whatever pleases everybody. Whatever. Apathy. Complacency. A lack of spiritual integrity that has lost the capacity to blush at sin. That has lost the capacity to even feel compunction for sin. That's a danger point. Whenever you reach the point in your spiritual life when you no longer feel guilty about sin, there's something wrong. Years ago, I heard a woman relating how she appreciated the words of her pastor, who in his message said that if you don't think that you've heard a good message unless someone has punched or pushed your guilt button, then something's wrong with you. I disagree with that pastor. She was appreciating his words. And if you knew her life, you would know how carnal and outside of Christ she was. But she appreciated the words of false prophets like that, who are refusing to bring a message of chastisement and repentance to a lukewarm, carnal congregation of professing believers. And you see, the whole idea of salvation as it is being defined and understood today is out of harmony with what Jesus taught about salvation. As we mentioned in a previous message, the emphasis is upon numbers. In other words, I want to preach so that one person will pray the prayer and get saved. Dear friends, you don't get saved just by praying a prayer. You get saved when the Holy Ghost of God comes down upon you, and when God gives you godly sorrow that worketh repentance not to be repented of, and when you wrestle

0: and somebody gets a little tinge of conscience, they need to pray a sinner's prayer and quote unquote accept Jesus. That's not what it means to be saved. You say, Brother Bobby, how pathetic. But brothers and sisters, how widespread. That's not an exception to the rule. You see, that's just a little tip of an entire religious system that revolves around the idea that our purpose as ministers in this life is to see how many people we can touch. But that's not my purpose in preaching this morning, to see how many people I can touch. My purpose is to see how many people God will turn from darkness to light and from the power of Satan.
1: Have you been to Jesus for the cleansing power? Are you washed in the blood of the Lamb?
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Can't Steal My Joy from Brandon Lake and Josiah Queen on Praise 88.7. And welcome back, everybody. I'm Steve Cubby Coverson, and I'm going to be here until 5 o'clock, so just hang out with me all day long for some great contemporary Christian music. The best right here on Praise 88.7. Here's Chris Tomlin and Ann Wilson and The Cross. You've been

Love's like a hurricane, I am a tree bending beneath the weight of his wind and mercy.

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Let's check our weather forecast. It's going to be sunny and nice. It already is. Highs around 86 today. Tonight, we'll see mostly cloudy skies, but no rain in the forecast, so they say. The lows tonight around 65 degrees. Now, tomorrow, we'll start with partly sunny skies. Then by the afternoon, there's a slight chance of showers and mostly cloudy skies. By Sunday night, it's going to clear up again with the lows at 65 degrees. More sunshine on Monday with highs in the upper 80s. Here's Phil Wickham. What an awesome God on Praise 88.7.

Stephen Curtis Chapman, you are the one true God on Praise 88.7. It is Saturday, the 16th day of May. Can you believe it? I'm telling you, the month is flying by. I told you earlier in the 6 o'clock hour that today, in case you didn't know, is National Barbecue Day. National Barbecue Day. It ought to be really a national holiday. I love barbecue. Whether we're talking about barbecue meat with the sauce on it, you know, or we're talking about the action of barbecuing on the grill. Either way, I'm good. And I like to do both. I had some barbecue recently, and it was absolutely delicious. Can't give out the name, but, you know, it's local. So you guys, you can find it. It's easy to find. Coming up, we've got Jamie McDonald, Left It in the River on Praise 88.7.

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All praise from Matt Redman on Praise 88.7. A couple of songs back, we played a song from Jamie McDonald. I read on her Facebook page, she wrote two devotionals for YouVersion. That's the online Bible that most of us have on our phone. 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Jamie says, this is crazy, and I love it. At YouVersion gave me the opportunity to write two devotionals on their app, and they're out now. 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

That's I Believe You from Megan Woods on Praise 88.7. Boy, do I have a cool story to tell you. Just listen to this. They just finished season 24 of American Idol, right? And the girl named Hannah Harper won it. She's a beautiful blonde girl. She's got a great voice. As a matter of fact, I noticed something the other night. All three of the top finalists in American Idol this year, they all sang gospel songs. They sang songs about Jesus, all three of them in the finals. But Hannah Harper won it. And Chris Tomlin took notice of Hannah Harper's win on American Idol less than a day after Harper closed the 24th season of finale with a tearful performance of At the Cross, Love Ran Red. The man who wrote the song took notice and posted about it publicly. Tomlin wrote this, "Huge congratulations on winning American Idol. I love hearing you sing At the Cross. Let's sing it together sometime." Is that not the coolest thing you've ever heard? Chris Tomlin wrote that song. Hannah Harper sung it, and on her finale, tried her best to sing it again and was so overwhelmed with emotion she couldn't sing it. He invited her to come and sing it with him on stage. How about that? That's pretty cool. In the meantime, we don't have Hannah Harper yet, but here's Chris Tomlin at the Cross, Love Ran Red on Praise 88.7.

Shane and Shane, you've already won on Praise 88.7. Coming up, I got Jeremy Rosado. You know, he's going to be in concert in Alexander City. Mark your calendars, a couple of months away. August 30th. That's going to be in Alexander City at Connect Church on Marshall Street. It's right next door to the former Benjamin Russell High School, where we have our Celebrate Freedom concert. If you've been to that, that's coming up too. I'll tell you about that in a second. But Jeremy Rosado is going to be in concert. It's the last night of his Heroes in the Room tour. He'll be at my home church giving a concert. It's going to be good. You can get tickets online. Here he is, Jeremy Rosado.

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1: Lift Me Up came from the realization, I think, that when someone says, how are you? I just go, oh, I'm fine. I think maybe a lot of us do this, but for me personally, when I wrote this, I was not fine. A lot of things were going down. I'd lost a couple people that were super close to me, and it was the middle of a tour, so I was physically exhausted. And we were in the studio planning this song, kind of sketching around ideas. And I said, guys, I want to write something honest. This was right as we were realizing what this record was going to be about, what it was going to be called. And the first couple lines of it, sometimes I feel like I just keep pretending when I'm slowly going out of my mind, was it fell out because it was that honest. And I didn't want to keep feeling like that without being honest with the people around me. And so for me, writing Lift Me Up was cathartic. And then the chorus is a super vulnerable, but could you lift me up, right? To ask the people around you for that kind of help. Even talking about it makes me uncomfortable, but it was a wonderful exercise in like emotional maturity and awareness and all this fun stuff. I hope it does for the listener what it did for me, because that's why we did it.
2: Sometimes I feel

0: It has been said that the value of a nation can be determined by the willingness of its people to stand and protect her. If so, it would stand to reason that how those who answer the call to protect and defend are honored and remembered. This is Lee County Sheriff Jay Jones with a reminder to take pause on Memorial Day to remember the millions of our fellow citizens, past and present, who have worn and wear the uniform of our country and served to protect our great nation. To those men and women, we are eternally grateful.
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2: As Isaiah 64:8 reminds us, Lord, you are the potter and we are the clay. 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

0: There's a day a-coming. That's Daniel Doss on Praise 88.7. You know, here's a question for you. And really, I laugh when I ask this question because I think about my own self as to what I would be. If you were a character in a video game, what would be your special ability? What would your special ability be? What would be your go-to defense when getting attacked? And I think about Mario. I've watched my kids play that game. I'm not a big game player. You know what I'm saying? I love comics. I love like Spider-Man, Batman. Batman's number one. Superman's pretty cool. But I watch the Mario game. You know what I'm saying? And that's pretty cool. He does some pretty amazing things. Also, I think it's Sonic the Hedgehog. I watched my son race that little Sonic machine all around those roads and dodging things and picking up bonuses and stuff like that. Looked like it would be pretty fun. I tried to play it a few times and I crashed every time. And so, but anyway, that looks like it would be pretty fun. I'd probably try that. Here's Forrest Frank and Thankful.
1: I've got so much to be thankful for. Look, I got a

0: everybody. 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
1: Hey, guys. I'm Madison Watkins, and this is the story behind God You Are. The lyrics say, He's the God of the second chance, the redeemer of brokenness. There's not a soul that He won't forgive. He's the God that leaves 99 to save my life. Man, that is my story, and that is the story behind the song, is that God came and rescued me out of darkness. He left the 99 to get the one. And I know a lot of us have that same similar story. And this is just talking about His greatness and how amazing He is, because that is the God that He is.

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We know for a fact what we do doesn't work nearly as well without Christian Radio. 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And so we can't thank Christian Radio enough.

World on Fire from For King and Country. That's along with Taylor Hill on that song. Coming up, we're going to hear a song from Salvador. We haven't heard from him in quite some time. He's got a brand new song called God of Forever on Weekend Praise 88.7.

0: That's Wave Walker from Citizen Way on Praise 88.7, top of the noonday hour central time. Let's check our weather forecast. Highs today near 85. It's going to be beautiful all day today. Now, tonight, we'll see some clouds in the sky with the lows around 66 degrees. For Sunday, we'll start with mostly sunny skies. Then we'll see a very slight chance of thunderstorms and showers by the afternoon. Sunday night, mostly clear, the lows near 66. For Monday, a 20% chance of showers, otherwise mostly sunny through the day with highs around 87. Coming up, we got Seth Schleter.
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That stars go down with authority on Weekend Praise. Coming up, we've got a song from Phil Wickham, along with Crowder. These two guys together made a great duet, and this was an awesome song. It really is Amazing Grace.

That's a great song from Poets and Prophets. That's Make Room on Praise 88.7, Saturday afternoon with Cubby. Yep, we're going to be looking at a song from Paul Baloche. This is a classic. This is one of my favorites of him. I saw him in concert at a music seminar that I went to, sponsored by, I think it was Ludwig Drums and one of the keyboard companies, and he did a concert really for about 30 minutes before, and then after the seminar was all done, we all finished our classes, and he went up and he literally stood and played for another hour, and it was absolutely awesome. Here he is with Open the Eyes of My Heart on Praise 88.7.

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0: International Christian Concern presents a moment with the persecuted church. 12 Messianic Jewish believers prevailed before the Supreme Court of Israel. The court ruled that Messianic Jews have the same rights regarding automatic citizenship as Jews who do not believe in Jesus. Originally, the 12 were told they would not receive citizenship because they had committed missionary activity and were acting against the interests of the State of Israel and the Jewish people. There are only a few official churches in Pyongyang, North Korea, and these are considered show places for foreigners. The freedom of belief mentioned in the Constitution are only for the benefit of an international audience. Being a Christian in North Korea can lead to the imprisonment of up to 3 generations of one's family, since Christianity is deemed a threat to the regime of Kim Jong-il. For more information on how you can help the persecuted church, visit persecution.org or call ICC at 1-800-ICC-5441.
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Yes, can I get a witness from Jordan Felice on Weekend Praise 88.7? I read something just now on a Facebook page called, it's called Salt and Light. And I thought this was pretty good. I wanted to share this with you. It says, real love for Jesus shows up in how you live your life. Not just what you say. It's not just a feeling. It's a life surrendered. Ooh, yeah, that's pretty good. That's good stuff right there. Coming up, Katie Nicole, and Have Your Way.

My God is still the same day in and day out. God doesn't change. He is the same yesterday, today, and forever. That's Sanctus Real on a Saturday afternoon with a Cubster. Here's We the Kingdom and Rescue Me.

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Yes, I like it. I like it. That's Bon Ray with her new song, Who Am I, on Weekend Praise. Kane is on the way with I Made It.

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I love the words of that song from Matthew West. I'm not loved because I'm worthy. I'm loved because you, Lord, are good. I was reading something on Facebook just a few moments ago about Josiah Queen. And this says a lot because I've known a lot of songwriters in my life. I had a chance to meet some really awesome songwriters. I can't write songs like that. It blows me away to hear lines from songs that they call hooks in Nashville. That's kind of a terminology that they use there, the hook of the song, the thing that really grabs you, in other words. But Josiah Queen talked about songwriting on his recent podcast that he was on. He said, you get a hit, so you get Demons or you get Dusty Bibles. Those are his two biggest hits lately. And you could be very tempted to be like, man, I got to go write another hit like Dusty Bibles. I got to write another one. You start stressing out that you can't write with the mindset of creating a hit song. You can't stress about those things. When you become a songwriter, you have to focus on writing for Jesus. You see, when the Lord decides that it's going to be a hit and reach a lot of people, that's when it happens. So we give it our best shot in life, whether we're writing songs or whether we're performing or whether we're preaching or whatever we're doing, witnessing. It's got to be God-oriented. It's got to be God-directed and Holy Spirit-led. So that's pretty good advice. I've heard so many writers say, man, I wrote one hit. I got to have another. Got to have another. Got to have another. No, they don't just drop off trees. Hit songs just don't. A lot of things go into making a song a hit song. There are a lot of factors that create hit songs. And you can't just make a hit song. But people that write their best songs sometimes get very, very lucky and have a number of them, especially when you have one. A lot of times you tend to have more after that. So he's done very well in the business, but I'm glad he has a perspective on writing hit songs. Coming up, here's Josiah Queen with Brandon Lake and Can't Steal My Joy.

Shane and Shane, that's the remake of the Rich Mullins tune. That's Creed on Praise 88.7. Here we are near the top of the 2 o'clock hour. I missed our weather forecast at the top of the 2 o'clock hour, so let's do it right now. Tonight, mostly cloudy. We'll see lows tonight around 66. On Sunday, a slight chance of showers in the afternoon. Otherwise, we'll see mostly sunny skies through the day. Highs tomorrow will be about 86 degrees. Tomorrow night's low about 66 and mostly clear. And for Monday, again, we'll start with sunny skies and highs about 87. By Monday night, though, there is a slight chance of showers at about 20 or 30% and a slight chance of thunderstorms as well. Now, we're going to hear from Blanca and Ryan Ellis. This is an amazing song. The writing on this song is really incredible. Listen to the words of the song. It's so good. It's called I'm Yours.

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looking back from the other side. 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

Trustworthy from Seth Condrey on Weekend Praise. I got a song coming up from Cochran and Company, and they've had so many, many good hits lately. But on this podcast, Michael Cochran talked about the third studio album. The album is titled Runs in the Blood. It's set for release on May 29th, the end of this month. The album is described as a blend of blues and pop rock and American roots music. Man, that sounds like it's going to be awesome. Can't wait for that. In the meantime, here he is with Parking Lot on Praise 88.7.

0: Oh, no, he's not finished. Caleb and John on Weekend Praise. Now, here's the band Reeves.
1: Hey, guys, this is Jeremy with band Reeves, and this is the story behind our song, If I Didn't Have You. One day, Cody and I were having a conversation about, man, how different would our lives look if it were not for Jesus stepping in and changing everything. And, you know, it reminded us of Matthew chapter 7, where there's two houses that were built. One was on the sand and one was on the rock. And this storm blows in and hits both houses, but the one that was on the sand collapsed. And there was a point in my life where I was building mine on the sand, and it didn't take very long for me to figure out that things were going to quickly fall apart. But it makes me so thankful that Jesus was willing to step into any mess, into any storm, and give us a firm foundation that we can build our lives on. So we just wanted to write a song just thanking the Lord that He loved us enough to step in and be the change that we needed. Thanks for listening.

Hey, what's up, y'all? It's Micah Tyler, and guess what? I love Christian radio. Whether it was when I was a student learning to love Jesus, as a youth pastor trying to give a soundtrack to students growing in their faith, or now as a dad who loves being able to flip that dial and know that my family is hearing the gospel on our commute, Christian radio has been a foundation in my walk with Christ and something I've just enjoyed listening to, singing alongside of, and being ministered to for decades. So, thank you, Christian Radio, for always being right there, ready to point me to Jesus every single step.

Jason Crabb, he knows what he's doing on Praise 88.7. I love that guy. Let me tell you, I was watching, I'm on his Facebook page, right? And I was watching one of the videos. He sends something almost every day. He's pretty active on Facebook. And he and his wife were sitting at a local drive-in restaurant. I really can't call the name, but you kind of got the idea. You pull your car in, you order out the window, and, you know, there's a line of cars. You know what I'm talking about. My man, Jason Crabb, I knew we would probably be good friends, even though I don't really know him. He was eating a foot-long hot dog with chili, and he also had an order of tater tots, and he was chowing down on this foot-long chili dog. And I'm like, you know what? Me and him could be best friends. I can see it already. I love me some chili dog now. That's some good stuff. Coming up, we got Lauren Daigle.

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Don't you love that song right there? Praise the Lord. That's Jordan Felice along with Bay Turner on Praise 88.7. I first heard Bay Turner on the Tommy Prophet musical back around Easter time. And, man, he's got a great voice. Zach Williams, my man Zach Williams, is out on tour right now. Here he is with Wait For Me.

East Alabama Youth for Christ reaches 11 to 19-year-olds who are lost and unchurched. We do that across seven counties: Chambers, Tallapoosa, Macon, Randolph, Russell, Montgomery, and Lee County. And one of the primary ways that we do that is through our juvenile justice ministry, where we go into facilities to bring the good news of Jesus Christ, to be the light of the world in the darkest places. 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Again, text Tabitha to 80816 for more information.

Olivia Lane with the gospel on Weekend Praise 88.7 Cubby in the afternoon on a Saturday. It's beautiful outside. We're going to hear from Matthew West. This is Grace Wins.

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That's 10th Avenue North and Greater Than All My Regrets. Top of the 4 o'clock hour Central Time. Let's check our weather tonight. We're going to see mostly cloudy skies tonight. The low's near 66. On Sunday, we'll start with mostly sunny skies. By the afternoon, we're looking at about a 30% chance of showers and possible thunderstorms. Not very likely, but possible. Sunday night, it's going to be clear again with the low's at 66. And for Monday, again, a slight chance of showers with highs near 87 and mostly sunny. Seth Schleter and Turn It to Praise. You got

Oh, yes, he can. That's Kane on Praise 88.7. Stay tuned at 5 o'clock this afternoon for the church services from West End Church in Alexander City. Pastor Donald Deedy is going to bring that message for you here. 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At 5 o'clock Central Time right here on Praise 88.7. Here's Carly Ann Taylor with Why Should I Worry?

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2: It has been said that the value of a nation can be determined by the willingness of its people to stand and protect her. If so, it would stand to reason that how those who answer the call to protect and defend are honored and remembered. This is Lee County Sheriff Jay Jones with a reminder to take pause on Memorial Day to remember the millions of our fellow citizens, past and present, who have worn and wear the uniform of our country and served to protect our great nation. To those men and women, we are eternally grateful.
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Ryan Ellis with All My Praise on Praise 88.7. Got a song coming up from Micah Tyler along with Jason Crabb. I was reading something on Facebook. Candace Cameron, you remember Candace Cameron? She was one of the girls on one of the TV shows. She's a little girl then, but she's a born-again Christian. And she was saying Micah, she's a big Micah Tyler fan, right? She says that as an 80s expert and former 80s kid, you need to go full-on rocker. So Micah takes her up on the offer, and as the result, here's something to see. You ought to check it out on his Facebook page under his reels, his latest song. Check it out. In the meantime, here he is with What Mercy Did For Me.

Hi, this is Cece Winans. God is so good. I am so grateful for Christian Radio. You know, years ago when BB and I, my brother, started singing and recording Christian music, I remember that I received a letter from a young lady who was contemplating suicide. But she said when she heard our song on the radio, she decided to give life another chance. And that never left my heart. Christian radio is so important. A song can come on at the right time and accomplish what only God can accomplish. So thank you for supporting radio. And thank you, Christian radio, for doing the work of Jesus. God bless you. Praise

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1: Well, good day. It's time once again for the radio program, Church on Fire, a ministry of West End Church. Hi, I'm Donald Dealey, pastor of West End Church, welcoming you to sit back and listen to another service and a message that God has sent to our church. We pray that this ministry will bless you, encourage you, and help you on your journey as you walk with the Lord. If you do not know Christ as your Savior, we hope and pray that today you will accept Him. West End Church is located at 3050 Old Dark Road, Alexander City, Alabama. Our phone number is 256-234-2130. You can call the church office for prayer, or you can write us at the same address. We would love to hear from you. All right. Please, for the next few minutes, just sit back and join us as we go into our service at West End Church. Honored you. We've done the best we know how, I put it that way. And again, we hope you have a wonderful day today. I want to continue the honoring of moms with the message the Lord has laid on our hearts to bring to you. And so if you'll bear with me as we go through this, that the Lord will move upon us. And I want to talk to the young married in this house, okay? The young married, okay? You that are without children, okay? I want to prophesy over you, okay? Maybe you have children, but you'd like more. I want to prophesy over you. All right? You learn from the moms that's in your life how to raise your children, how to treat your husband. Amen? And the Bible gives us recordings of how to do this and how to love and what makes the world go round. And so I just want to encourage you to, as you're planning families and planning children, just keep God in the center of it and watch God bless your family, okay? I just speak blessings over your family. 5, 6, 7 children. Yeah, praise God. Fill up our church. I told some the other day, I said, God's going to fill it up. He has to get some of y'all pregnant. Oh, begin to rebuke me in the name of Jesus. So anyway, but we want to continue to honor our mothers today. And I want to read some of the same scripture that Donna read, but I'm not going to read all of this. I'm going to read verses 25 through 31. So if you'll stand for the reading of God's word as we read this, and I'm going to give you just a short oversight of this, and then we're gonna let you go home. And I know the service has been already a little long, but that's okay. We honor you, mothers. And Ms. April, how is your dad?
2: He's okay. Got a little pneumonia. Really, really good.
1: Okay. Is he going? Yeah. Is he going to go home? He's home. Okay. Remember Brother and Sister Williams, if you would, please. He fell and had to be taken to the hospital by ambulance last night. And, of course, Sister Williams fell also. And so remember them in your prayer. Remember Brother Kenny Shera. He had surgery. And somehow or another, as they were removing this benign tumor, they nipped his spinal cord. And he's having some leakage of the spinal fluid, but the doctor said that's okay. It'll heal on its own, but it's going to take some time. But in the meantime, he's having headaches and things like that. So he asked us to pray for him. And I'm going to give you this so that you remind me to we want to anoint this and pray for him before we leave this house. Uncle Morris, others that are sick, we just want to lift them up in prayer, okay? But Proverbs chapter 31, beginning with verse 25, reads like this. Strength and honor are her clothing, and she shall rejoice in time to come. She opens her mouth with wisdom, and in her tongue is the law of kindness. She looketh well to the ways of her household, and eateth not the bread of idleness. Her children arise and call her blessed, her husband also, and he praiseth her. Many daughters have come virtuously, but thou exceedeth them all. Favor is deceitful, and beauty is vain, but a woman that feareth the Lord, she shall be praised. I want to tell some of you guys is looking for a wife. The beauty queens ain't all there is. Y'all hear me? Amen. The beauty queens ain't all there is. That's only skin deep. Somebody said, it's just skin deep. Some of them said they need skinning. But the beauty queens are not all it is to it. It's not what's on the outside, but it's what's on the inside. Can somebody say amen? Yes, sir. Favor is deceitful, beauty is vain, but a woman that feareth the Lord, she shall be praised. Give her of the fruit of her hands, and let her own works praise him in the gates. Pray with me, please. Father, in the name of Jesus, we thank you and give you praise again for your blessings. Thank you for this day. Lord, for this time that we honor our moms, I pray that you bless me now as I preach this simple message, Lord, about mothers. I pray that you'll use me to speak into the hearts of those that are listening, Father. God, you see everyone that was going to be here today. You knew who was going to be here, who wasn't. And God, I pray, Lord, that you've prepared this, Lord, and you've made this, Lord, where it needs to be for those that are here and going to listen, Father. Now, I ask God that you'll use me, Father. Anoint me, Lord, with the Holy Spirit from on high. Speak through me the words that would be needful to be spoken, God. I submit unto you. I decrease that you may increase, Lord. And I pray, God, that every mother-to-be in this house, Lord, will leave here encouraged, will leave here with a desire to worship you, serve you, Lord, and be that patriarch in their family. And we love and praise and give you glory, and we thank you again for your blessings. And we ask all this in the mighty name of Jesus. And everybody in the house said, praise the Lord. While you're being seated, look at your neighbor, decree and declare, I come to get something from the Lord today. Come on. Somebody decree and declare that. Tell somebody, come to get it. Amen. Look at your other neighbor and say, you're going to get it if that's what you want. If that's what you want, you're going to get it. All right. As it's already been said numerous times, today is Mother's Day. So I want to preach a message that honors moms and mothers, but also encourages, also empowers through the Holy Spirit in our lives. That's my desire in this message today. We have mothers, biological mothers, grandmothers, adoptive mothers. We have mentors, as Donna has already said. Every woman who has poured love or sacrifice into somebody, prayers, strength into another life, then you are considered a mother figure in that person's life. Can we once again give all the moms a hand clap of honor this morning? Come on, somebody. Oh, let's give them a hand clap of honor. I want to go on record and tell you motherhood is not a mere role. It is not just a biological role. It's not a temporary job. Can some mamas say amen? And you that's just become mamas, you've just realized that, haven't you? It's not a temporary job. You thought, Lord, that's going to be easy. That's going to be simple. And you're sitting there when everybody's going to sleep. You're sitting in your chair and you think, my Lord, how in the world am I going to do it tomorrow? Motherhood is not a mere role, and it's not a biological role. There's women can have babies, but it takes a real person, a real mother, a real mom, and a real woman to be a mother. Can somebody say amen? Yeah, there's people that have children and just give them up for adoption, just do away with them. But I'm going to tell you something, a real mama, and I don't know how to say this without being blunt about it, but even dogs care about their little ones. Okay? And I don't understand how women can have children and just give them up for adoption and just do away with them. I don't understand how mamas can have babies and have abortions. Can come on now, I'm preaching better than you shouting. In my eyes, abortion is murder. Okay, murder. There's no mistakes. Come on now. Yeah, a mistake may have caused it, but that baby's no mistake. Somebody help me in this house. It's a purpose that God has brought that child into this world. And if God allowed you to bring that child into this world, it's your responsibility to make sure that child is raised in the nurture and the admonition of the Lord. I didn't come to get on you, but I come to encourage you. I come to tell you it's not going to be easy, but God's grace and strength will help you. As I taught in the Sunday school this morning, God is not going to allow something to come in your life that you cannot handle. God will give you the strength. He knows you can do it. Everything that comes your way comes before Him first, and He knows that you can do it if He allows it to come your way. Motherhood is a ministry. Help me. Motherhood is a ministry. It's a divine assignment, a spiritual partnership with God to shape the next generation. I don't know you whether you've been living under a rock or maybe you've been in a coma for a while, but look around you. People such as myself are getting old, and we're going to be dying away real soon. Do you hear me? Whether the church goes on, whether the message of the gospel goes on, we'll rely on young people like McCain and McKenzie and Gavin and Jax and these other young people, John Wallace and Alden and the children like that, Sailor and Hagen, it's going to rely on them. Hudson, it's going to rely on them. And mamas and daddies, can I include daddies in this? We've got to teach them the ways of the Lord so that when they grow up and get in our position, they can carry on the work of God. Somebody help me in this house. Motherhood is a ministry, and we need to make sure that we are a valuable and we are a current and we are a good steward of that ministry as we raise our children. Somebody give the Lord a hand clap of praise. Come on, come on, come on. I know this is hard to accept, and this is hard preaching, and you don't want to hear this because it takes some doing, but God is with you. God's going to help you. Motherhood is a ministry. It's a divine assignment. It's a partnership with God to shape the next generation. And let me say, you moms, you've got your work cut out for you because you're raising children in a society today that don't believe in God, don't trust God, don't want God, don't even want God around them, and you're having to raise your children in this, but you stay strong, you stay faithful to God, because God will help you, and God will raise those children in the ways of the Lord. The Bible teaches us if we'll raise them in the ways of the Lord, when they grow old, they will not depart from it. I know some of you pulling your hair out. I don't understand. My child has gone crazy. Especially teenage years. Come on, help me. Teenagers, come on, help me. Brother, right now you think you know everything. You think you've got it all figured out. And then reality's fixing to set in on you. Help me, mamas and daddies. But I got news for you. If you'll raise those children, teach those children, live a life in front of those children the way God would have you to live, then they'll see what they need to be doing when they get in your position. Mothers carry the power of shaping generations. You see, behind every king, there was a mother. Before a preacher preaches or a leader leads, there's often a praying mother for that person behind them, lifting them up. Amen. My mom's gone on to be with the Lord, but I knew as long as she was breathing, there was somebody praying for me. Amen? Somebody was praying for me. Patsy prays for me. A lot of times she prays for me to hush. But there's a prayer going up for me anyway, from Patsy, okay? But my mama prayed for me. Behind every king, behind every president, behind every leader, there's a mama somewhere praying, lifting up that child and that person. The enemy attacks mothers because he understands the influence God has placed within them. Yeah, he attacks the mothers. He attacks them because God, the devil understands what God has placed within them. I want you to know that mothers, I know that you're not weak. You're not forgotten nor overlooked. You're a chosen vessel of God. And I honor you today. I pray for you. I lift you up in power and in prayer. You stand strong in the grace of God. You stand strong in the power of God. I know it's a chore, but God can help you. God will be with you. God will lead you in the right ways to raise those children. Amen? Yeah. Yes. First point in my message is this. A spirit-filled mother carries strength from God. A spirit-filled mother carries strength from God. Now, I know that the Spirit comes in us when we're saved. I know that. But I'm going to tell you something, ladies and gentlemen. In the world we're living in today, we need more of the Spirit of God than we've ever had before. Can somebody say amen? We need more of that because of the world we're living in, the situations in this world, the generations of things that's going on, the society in which we live in has turned their back on God. Can I be truthful in saying that? Nobody wants God no more. Nobody wants the truth. They just want to feel good. But I got news for you, ladies and gentlemen. You need more of the Spirit of God in your life than you've ever had before. You'll need more of that tomorrow than you had today. And you can have that through the power of prayer and seeking God in your life. We got some mamas in here. You love your children. You love God. But we got some mamas, and I just want to encourage you. You need to be seeking God more than you ever sought Him before. You need to be praying more than you ever been praying before. You need to be reading your Bible and studying and feeding yourself out of the Word of God, because your children are going to need feeding the Word of God, and you need to know what to tell them when time comes. Moms, you're a vessel of divine grace. God in His wisdom entrusted you with a sacred calling to nurture, protect, and guide the next generation in His ways. Amen? His ways. God in His wisdom entrusted you. I know your patients get tired, but they're recognized by God. Your patience and gentle spirit is not unseen by Him. He knows and He sees, and He tells you, I'm proud of you by what you're doing for your children. These attributes are a reflection of His own care for us. Don't God care for us? Don't God care for us? Just like we do to God, so does the life of a mom does to her children. God cares for us. Brother, you can come back to mama. Now, daddies is kind of another subject, okay? We'll talk about daddies later on in the year. But mamas, you can come to mama. And brother, you can kind of reason with mama. Can somebody say amen? Anybody ever had a reason with mama? Okay, come on. You that don't raise your hand on prayer, lying spirit out of you, you've had to reason with mama because you couldn't talk to daddy. And you go to mama and say, mama, I need you to talk to daddy for me. And mama will go there and talk to daddy. Come on now. I'm preaching better than you're shouting, all right? That's the way God is. Amen. See, God represents our dad, and Jesus represents our mom. And I'm not talking about gender, okay? So don't nobody leave here and say, God, pastor's got the gender all mixed up. I know what I am. I'm a man. So I ain't nothing mixed up about me, but I'm talking about in reverence or in recognition. God is our Father and Jesus is our mother. God says you must die for your sins, but Jesus comes to God and says, look, they've accepted my blood. My blood has washed their sin away. They've come to me and asked for forgiveness, and I want you to forgive them. And God said, okay, I forgive them. Amen. So that's what Jesus does for us. The mother's love reflects God's love for us. Amen? Unconditional love. I don't care. If you kill somebody, your mama's still going to love you. Amen? Yeah. Even though, man, I ain't going to say that. But no matter what you do, your mama is going to love you. She ain't going to condone it. She ain't going to compromise, but she's going to love you all the way through it. Can I get an amen? That's what Jesus does for us. It don't matter what we've done, where we've been, how much we've done it. If we come back to Him, He's there with grace and mercy to care for us and forgive us and take us back into His. Amen. So your love and what God has placed in you, mama, reflects what God does for us. Amen. So Satan knows this. And he knows that he tries to defeat moms and he tries to discourage mom. But have more of the Spirit of God. Have more. Look at your neighbor and say, I want more of the Spirit of God. I want to be filled more and more and more so that my life can reflect Jesus. And I can raise my children the way that you, the Lord would have them to be raised. Come on, help me now. Help me now. Help me now. Don't you just imagine that if we could, we'd probably get on God's last nerve. Now, I'm not quite that way. I'm a pretty good guy, okay? But I know some folk that if God, if any way possible, they've gotten on God's last nerve, okay? They know exactly the buttons to push, all right? Yes, sir. Just because you're a spirit-filled mom don't mean that you don't get tired physically and emotionally and spiritually. Yet God says in verse 25 of Proverbs 31, strength and honor are your clothing. Amen. You're clothed in that. You don't know how to do nothing but that. It's what the Bible is saying. Know this, when you feel exhausted, the Lord is near you. Brother, when that baby or that child has fever and you've sat there all night with that baby and Ms. April, it reverses on us. Amen. We have to do this sometime with our parents. I totally understand that. But when that baby has a fever all night long and sick and you sit there and sit there and sit there and pray and pray and pray, Lord, touch that baby. Touch him. Touch him. God hears that and he sees your exhaustion, but he'll give you strength to go on. Can somebody say amen? Anybody ever set up with a child and have to work all day the next day? Come on, let me see your hands. It was God that done that for you. Amen? So God cares for you. He sees your exhaustion. He sees what you're going through. He sees your care that you're giving emotionally and physically. Yet God said, I've clothed you in strength. Boy, I tell you what's the truth. I see a lot of things on Facebook talking about women, and I know that we'll differ on doctrine. And I ain't trying to preach doctrine, but I'm just giving an example. There are people that say I don't believe in preachers, women preachers, and things like that. I got news for you. I wish I had a hundred church members like some of you ladies are, because you ladies are faithful. Look around. How many ladies do we have compared to the men folk? You ladies are very, very important to our church. Mamas, you're important to our society. You're important to the next generation. Can somebody say amen? Mama, I'm trying to brag on you now, and we need that. And I wish I had 100 women that would stand like you stand before God and say, I'm going to be faithful to God. I don't have to look and see. They're going to be there. But some of these sorry men, I don't know where they're at. Half the time. Amen. But these women stand for God. I appreciate you. I honor you. And I lift you up in prayer in Jesus' name. Yeah. I'm going to tell you something. Miss Patsy's done some awesome preaching. Of course, some of it wouldn't do to get in the pulpit. That's some of that preaching she does at home. But I'm not saying that to change your doctrine about women. But I am saying you need to view them in another eye. They're not a weaker vessel. Yeah, they're a weaker sex because God made them that way. But they're not weak in that state. They're very strong and mighty. Hey, man. Somebody says they wish men folk would know how it was to give birth to a child. This one woman told her husband, says, I know how you can tell. And she said, okay, tell me. She said, grab your bottom lip. He grabbed it. He said, now stretch it up over your head. And you'll feel some of the pain that we felt giving birth. Come on, mamas, can you say amen? Lord have mercy. Yes, sir. Let me go on. Spirit-filled women, spirit-filled mothers make a difference. They carry the strength of God. Can you say amen? Mamas, you're clothed with strength and power that comes from the Lord. So when you feel weak, know this, that God is your strength. When you think you can't make it no more, can't make another step, God is your strength. You're clothed with strength and power. You can face the future with confidence because God is with you and in you, and you will not fail. I speak that over some women in this house today. You've been put in awkward positions with your families. You've been put in awkward positions with your spouse and things of this nature. But I got news for you. You will not fail. You will not fail. I don't care what the devil does to you. You will not fail because God is for you. And if God be for you, who can be against you? When nobody sees your tears, when the bills are due, when your family is struggling, when you feel unappreciated, the Holy Spirit will give you that supernatural endurance to go on. Second point in my message, a praying mother changes generations. A praying mother changes generations. We must never underestimate the power of prayer. Y'all hear me? Amen. I know you talk till you turn blue in the face to your children. Come on now. You talk and talk, and it seems like they don't listen. That's when you want to grab them by the neck. Amen. And put some works for that prayer. Amen. But sometimes you can't do that. But I'm going to tell you, you can lift them up in prayer. Anybody know that God has protected your children because of your prayers? I wish I had somebody that would just give God some praise in the house, because God has protected your children because of your prayer. The prayer that you whispered over your children when they first got on the school bus. Come on, mamas. Y'all know that day, don't you remember that day? When they barely could walk and barely could climb up the steps on the school bus, but they were getting on the school bus, and under your breath, you said, God, take care of my little girl. God, take care of my little boy. Or that time when they get their driver's license and they crawl in an automobile and take their first solo drive, and you see the taillights going out of sight, you say, oh, God. It goes from whispering to screaming, oh God, please, please protect them and take care of them. Or maybe going to the prom or going out of town for college and things like that. The prayers you prayed for them, and God's brought them back to you. God answered those prayers. Somebody. The same prayer you prayed over them when they were in your belly, before they weren't even born, but now they're grown, that same prayer will still work for them. Yeah. Yeah. Hallelujah. Glory to God. That same prayer will work for them. Yeah. If you'll pray it. Prayer is like a covering, a blanket, or a shield. And you can tell them that prayer has protected you and brought you to where you are today. Donna's got her boys with her and her daughter. Donna can tell them God has brought you to where you're at. Come on now. Come on, Whitehead kids. God has brought you to where you're at now. Amen. God has done this for you through a praying mother. Huh? God has done this for you. Some of you can say, God has brought me. I've been in places where I should have died. I should have got killed. But I know it was a prayer of my mama. Praying, God, take care of my child. Lord of mercy. The prayer of a mama changes generations. Some of you here right now, because mama or grandma or aunt prayed over you. And for you. I thank God for praying grandparents. Come on, grandparents. I thank God for praying grandparents. Amen. Yeah, yeah. It's been so long since Russell was a little boy, I don't remember a whole bunch. I tried to block all that out. I do know, remember when he first was born. I thought, that's the ugliest thing I've seen in my life. Put him back in, God. He ain't done yet. I'm not even looking at you. I'm preaching this. I was even going to go to the phone book and hunt up rent a child so that when we go somewhere, I'd rent another child to take with us. But he finally outgrew that, okay? Old head was flat and all this kind of stuff, you know. He finally outgrew that, okay? But there's a lot of those things I don't remember. But now my grandboys, now I remember them, okay? I remember those. Having to pray for them, all right? Having to pray for them. Brody's driving now, and I have to pray for him. Every time he leaves, I said, God, take care of him. And then when Brendan's riding with him, I said, God, take care of Brendan, because Brendan's going to kill him. Brendan sits over here and grabs hold to that handle right there. That old no handle. Grabs on to it and he said, Brody, you're going to kill us. He takes that after Patsy. Because Patsy's bad about grabbing that handle and said, oh God, we're fixing to die. We're fixing to die. But the prayers that we pray over our children has brought them back to us. Can somebody say amen? And can some of you children say, thank God for the prayers my mama prayed over me? Can we just give God some praise for the prayer? There's a story told of this army platoon was out fighting in Korea or somewhere, and

Tennessee, old tall, lanky Tennessean. He said, "Sergeant, I'll go." But he said, "I got to wait till 4 o'clock. And the sergeant said, that's an odd reason, but okay. So 4 o'clock rolled around, Brother Robert. This old tall lake in Tennessee and just strolled out across there. Dropped a hand grenade over in that nest and walked right back. And they was cheering him and, "Ha, good job." And the sergeant said, "I got one question. Why did you have to wait till 4 o'clock? He said, "When I left, my mama told me every day at 4 o'clock she'd be praying for me. Every day. And I had to wait till 4 o'clock because I know mama would be saying a prayer for me." Somebody say, praise the Lord. Huh? This is an actual testimony. There was this soldier in Afghanistan when Desert Storm was going on. And he was deployed over there. And his mama told him, said, "Son, I'm going to pray for you." And they were there, and the enemy was surprising them, was going to perform a surprise attack on them. And they almost got to him, Brother Charlie. And the Lord put something in this mother's heart to really pray for her son at that time. You know how that is. You've told me, God's put you on my heart, and I prayed for you. And God put this in her heart to pray for her son. A few days later, come to find out, right before they attacked these soldiers, a dust storm started. And it covered them so the enemy couldn't see where they were at. That's the prayer of a mama. Can somebody praise the Lord for mamas that will pray for their children? There's power. Your prayer, mama, changes generations. I got to go on and get through this. Got to go and get through this, okay? All right. I got to get to my last point. The last point is this. We need godly mothers. We need godly mothers. Okay? Not just mothers that say they're Christians. Not just mothers that live like they want to and come to church every once in a while. But we need godly mothers that knows what it is to get on their knees and pray and get a hold to the horns of the altar and ring the prayer bells in heaven. We need godly mothers. Again, a godly mother is not merely a title given to a woman who has children. It's a high calling. It's a spiritual office. It's a foundation for the next generation to build upon. That's what a godly mother is. A godly mom just don't nurture the physical body of their children, but through prayer of the Holy Spirit, they feed their souls with the living word of God so they can feed their children. How can you tell your children what God's word said if you don't know what God's word said? How can you pray for your children when you don't even pray for yourself? We need some godly mothers that will make a decision. I'm going to serve God. I don't care what my family says. I don't care what my spouse says. I don't care what my friends say. I don't care what my neighbors. I'm going to serve God. I'm going to be the godly woman as an example before my children so they'll know how to live for the Lord. A godly mother's not perfect, but she's spirit-filled. She's a woman who has learned that in her weakness, God's strength is made perfect. I'm glad of that, aren't you? Amen. In your weakness, that's when you're strong. Amen. Paul spoke to Timothy in 2 Timothy chapter 1, verse 5, concerning Timothy's mother and grandmother. Paul said, "I see that your mother Eunice and your grandmother Lois has taught you the scriptures in your childhood." How we need to teach our children while they're sitting on our knees. Listen to me, mamas. While they're sitting on our knees, we need to teach them the word of God. Amen? Amen? When they get teenagers, it's harder to develop them into what they ought to be than it is when they're small. You can take a little sapling while it's small and you can bend it and make it grow any way you want to, but let that thing get on up there. It's a task to do that. And while they're on your knees and on your lap, you need to pray for them. Teach them God's word. Tell them that God loves them. Sing to them. Witness to them. Praise God with them. And let them know that I'm a God. Your mama is a godly woman and she stands for God and she loves you.

0: And she's praying for you. Paul said, I see that in you. Can I tell you something? People are going to see what your children are taught. Because they're going to tell it. They're going to tell it. Me and Dad went to visit one time. These family had come to our church. And they asked Dad, said, would you come visit with us? So my dad wasn't one that would call. He would just drop in. I don't do that. Because you can get embarrassed. You can get embarrassed and I can get embarrassed. But we dropped in on this family and we knocked on the door. And they opened the door by that far and they slammed it. I heard somebody say, oh my God, it's a preacher. And you've never heard the scrambling going on in that house. About 2 or 3 minutes later, seemed like an hour, they opened the door back up. Come on in, preacher. Good to see you. So glad you come to visit with us. This man was right back in his recliner, calling. And he said, well, preacher, I got news for you. I ain't got nothing to hide. His little boy said, well, Daddy, why don't you get that beer out behind that chair? It'll come out on you. Amen. The greatest gift a child can have is not material wealth. Okay? It's not athletic or intelligent ability. It's a spiritual legacy. I don't care if your child can't throw a curveball. I don't care if your child can't hit a golf ball 300 yards. It doesn't matter about that. What matters, does he know that Jesus Christ can save his soul and will save him if he'll call on him and take him to heaven? Does your child know that Jesus Christ answers prayer? Does your child know that in trouble he can call on Jesus and Jesus will come to his rescue? A godly mother teaches their children contagious faith by living her faith in real and genuine ways at home in front of her children. Children are watching and they see your behavior. They see your commitment to God and the way you treat others. You know what children can do? They can smell hypocrisy. You can fool a lot of people. You can't fool children. They know a hypocrite. Amen. So mamas, we need some godly women. Dad, I'm going to get to y'all sometime this year, so hang tight, okay? But we need some godly women. Proverbs again, verse 31:26 says, a godly woman speaks with wisdom, and faithful instructions is on her tongue. Yeah, a godly woman speaks with wisdom. Not of her wisdom, but with God's wisdom. Amen? With God's mind. With the heart of God and the mind of Christ and instructions on her tongue. A godly woman is a warrior. The devil had rather wake up 12 armies than a praying woman. You hear me? The devil had rather wake up demons in hell than to wake up a godly woman and get her on her knees praying. A godly woman is a warrior. She understands that she cannot fight for her children's future alone. This is the reason she takes her worries to God in prayer. And spends timeless minutes and hours on prayer for her children. A godly woman don't just tell you how to do and how to live. She shows you by her own life and how she lives her life for Christ. She cultivates God's word for her own soul. She nurtures her own soul with scriptures first, and then she feeds her family with the wisdom. She teaches. She takes scriptures and imparts them to her children at young ages. There's some children know more about God's word than some adults do. A godly woman leaves a godly legacy. Proverbs 31 verse 28 says, her children arise and call her blessed. The greatest compliment your child could ever say about you is, my mama loves Jesus. Amen. My mama loved Jesus. My mama was a praying woman. That's the greatest thing that they can say about you. This is the results of her faithfulness to God. Her life is blessed, and that blessing will echo through generations to come. Thank God for godly mothers. Thank God for praying mothers. Thank God for spirit-filled mothers. Amen? Thank God that God has called you to this assignment and this spiritual job that He's placed with you. Stand, everybody, please. David, play me altar music, please. Came to encourage moms. I come to lift up moms today because I love you, mamas. Because mamas, you're on the front lines of the family. You're the ones, are one of the first who receive the attack of the family. When the attack comes, mama, you're the first one that's standing there. And moms, if you're not careful, fear and anxiety will slip in and it'll bring depression and exhaustion to you. I come to try to encourage you, lift you up, and tell you that I'm praying for you. And whatever you do, don't ever get exhausted. Don't ever get to the point I'm going to quit. Keep pressing on. Because God has called you into what you're doing. God has placed this as a ministry on your life. It comes from a confused culture. Sometimes it comes from financial pressure. Sometimes it comes from a broken home. But whatever the case is, don't give up. Keep going because God has called you into this. But I come by to tell you, moms, the assignment on your life is greater than the attack against your family. That assignment that God has placed in you is greater than any attack Satan could bring. Always be a praying mom. Always stay full of the Spirit of God and don't never be ashamed of God in your life. Before your children. To every mother, listen to me today, and I'm closing. God has not forgotten you. You are anointed for this season in your life. Your prayers carry power. Your home can be revived because your life through Jesus carries life to your children. Amen. Amen. If you're holding that child, standing by that child, if that child's in this building, you need to pray over that child, speak over that child, that God would use that child in a great and mighty way and do it in the name of Jesus. Father, we praise and thank you, God, for your blessings. Now, Lord, as we come to this time of altar service, Father, I pray that you'll speak into the hearts of the moms that's in this place. God, that they will understand, Lord, that what you've given them, what you've allowed them to do and become, Lord, it's such an honor, such a blessing. But God, it can also be so taxing and so tiring. And I pray, God, that you'll give them the strength they need. Give them the power they need, Lord. Anoint them with the Holy Ghost. Fill them with the Holy Ghost in the name of Jesus. And God, bless those children that they will follow after their mother, that they can arise and call her blessed. And they can say, my mama's clothed with honor and strength. Favor is deceitful, beauty is vain, but my mama fears the Lord, and she should be praised. Do it right now in this service, God, and we'll thank you, give you glory for all you do, and we ask it in Jesus' name. Amen. While the music is playing, if you're here today and you need to come, I want you to come, mamas, if you want to come.
1: Well, we hope you've been blessed by today's program, and we hope that you will tune in again. Please tell somebody about this program. If you do not have a church home, we invite you to come and visit us at our church, which is located at 3050 Old Dark Road, Alexander City, Alabama. Our phone number is 256-234-2130. And may God richly bless you is our prayer.
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Again, 334-501-4276.